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There's nothing like it.

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5: I'm Amber Payton with BIN News Now. Black Minnesota Attorney General Keith Ellison is suing e-cigarette maker Loon, accusing the company of illegally selling flavored vapes that appeal to minors. Ellison says his office warned the company in 2024 before launching an investigation. The Los Angeles Homeless Services Authority still has not released results from its 2026 homeless count, nearly 6 months after thousands of volunteers took part. The data is used to estimate the county's homeless population and guide funding and policy decisions. The LAHSA says the results are coming soon, while Black Mayor Karen Bass says she also expects them to be released very soon. And Black actor Hal Williams has died at 91 from natural causes. He was best known for playing Officer Smitty Smith on Sanford and Son and Lester Jenkins on 227. Williams' career spanned nearly six decades and included roles in The Waltons and Private Benjamin. Get BIN News Now on demand 24/7 on the iHeartRadio app.
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on the sunshine. Fresh new James, AMG, switch lines on. 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
1: Who says vaping is safer than cigarettes? 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
7: I'm Amber Payton with BIN News Now. Black Chicago Mayor Brandon Johnson could face a difficult re-election bid. A University of Chicago poll found fewer than 14% of residents want him to seek another term, while his approval rating stands at 23%.
8: We're finding that his disapproval rate far outweighs his approval rate.
7: The pollster says Johnson is also struggling with support among black voters. The mayor has not announced whether he will run again. Philadelphia officials are criticizing changes that reduce space honoring 9 people enslaved by George Washington. Mayor Sherrell Parker says the federal government made the changes overnight. The exhibit now portrays Washington's record on slavery as complicated. And Baton Rouge, Louisiana Mayor Sid Edwards is ordering city and state flags lowered Friday to mark 10 years since 4 law enforcement officers were killed in an ambush after the killing of a black man. 3 officers died that day while a 4th died from his injuries in 2022. Get BIN News Now on demand 24/7 on the iHeartRadio app.
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1: Hey, it's your girl Tracy, and we're celebrating 92 years with the Minnesota Spokesman Quarter newspaper on the Legacy Yacht Cruise. 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
1: 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I'm Kimuel Haley. 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
4: I'm Amber Payton with BIN News Now. The White House says talks with Iran are continuing despite new U.S. strikes. Press Secretary Caroline Levitt says Iran violated an agreement and defended President Trump's decision to launch Operation Epic Fury.
5: They have expressed they still want to make a deal with the president.
4: Iran is threatening to target U.S. infrastructure in the region if more attacks follow. Police are investigating after an intruder entered the Today Show studio asking for Al Roker, then allegedly lunged at Craig Melvin while shouting a racial slur. Security detained the man. It is unclear how he got inside or whether he will face charges. And LeBron James is reportedly close to deciding where he will play next season. The 41-year-old is considering several teams, including Cleveland and Miami, after announcing he will not return to the Lakers. James is preparing for a record 24th NBA season. Get BIN News Now on demand 24/7 on the iHeartRadio app.
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89.9 KMOJ, the People's Station. That's right, Bobby Caldwell. We all thought he was a brother, but he's what you call a blue-eyed brother. What you won't do for love. Yeah, I know y'all say you won't, but damn it. I already know the business. It's Caddy, the Prince of Darkness, on a Thursday evening. Are y'all with me? Of course you are. Where the hell else who would you rather be? Other than right here in the studio with me. All right, 612-377-3456. That is the request line. I'm going to do something I haven't done in a long time. And I'm going to take requests. If the line's busy, just know you're not the only one trying to call in. So be persistent. You know, like you were with that prom date. Yeah. Maybe you'll get through. Just say yes.

0: Caddy, the Prince of Darkness, puts you in the, you know, the People Station. You do that deal.
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4: And now, African American History, Minnesota. 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Meet George Banga, fur trader, translator, and guide in early Minnesota. In 1802, George Banga became the first recorded African-American born in Minnesota Territory near present-day Duluth. His father was an African-American fur trader. His mother was Ojibwe, and young George was sent to Montreal for his education. When Banga returned to the Great Lakes region as an adult, his skills set him apart. Speaking English, French, and Ojibwe fluently, he joined the American Fur Company and quickly became invaluable. Government officials hired him as a guide and translator for treaty negotiations with the Ojibwe nations. You can find his signature on the 1820 and 1867 treaties. He also advocated fiercely for Ojibwe trappers, writing letters to state officials about unfair treatment by other traders. After the American Fur Company closed in 1842, Banga and his wife established a trading post and lodge on Leech Lake, welcoming travelers and traders. According to the Minnesota Historical Society, he was known for storytelling and singing, sharing tales of early Minnesota life. George Banga died at Leech Lake in 1874, leaving behind a legacy that shaped our state's history. You've just heard African American History, Minnesota, a co-production of KMOJ and Ampers with support from the Minnesota Arts and Cultural Heritage Fund.
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89.9 KMOJ, the People Station, my favorite girl artist, Toni Braxton. And I love me some him. I told her don't release that song because they knew she was going to be talking about me and there was going to be some jealous people out here. But, I mean, it had to come out, Toni. Yeah, right, Kay. Anyway, it is time for your weather. And I am the man who gots it for you. Let me turn down my weather music. That is Shadows by Tom Scott. Should listen to that one day. And a lot of his music is real nice, smooth, quiet, stormy type stuff. Let's get to this weather, man. It is an ugly situation for the last few days and some more days to come. Right now, we're sitting on 88 degrees, this is, as the nephew would say, shout out to him as always, and I keeping you tight at night, Monday through Friday, 7 to 10 p.m. Why? Because he said that's what it is. So we should comply with him. So 88 degrees with a southwesterly wind at 8 miles an hour, blowing that smoke, man, that crap. We'll get to that, but yeah, so... an 8 mile an hour wind. Now, we are on an extreme weather watch until 9 p.m. tomorrow. The air quality sucks the way it has been the last couple of days and will suck tomorrow. So, I put a mask on today, and I didn't think that I would do that. It ain't like I thought about it and said, no, I ain't going to do it. I just hadn't even thought about it. But today, man, I stepped my ass outside and it was like, don't you love yourself, don't you, Caddy? I said, mm-hmm. He said, you want to be around here? I said, mm-hmm. So you're going to go in there and put on a mask, ain't you? Mm-hmm. And I sure did. So if you have any kind of, not that I do, any kind of pulmonary, damn, I know how to pronounce it, but. I'm having some issues right now. Pulmonary, I think. But anyway, any kind of health issues, especially breathing or asthmatic, bronchial, whatever you have, this is definitely not the weather for you to try to be out here without a mask. If you're doing any kind of being outside for any length of time, if you're going to your car and back and forth, that's cool. But if you're talking about going for a walk, or jogging, which is crazy, or just anything, just being out there frolicking, put you on a mask, or just try not to be out there too long, because that is crazy compounded on this extreme heat. Extreme heat.

0: tell you every year, check on somebody. Do yourself a favor and somebody a favor. Check on somebody who can't get around as well as you and I. May not have them couple dollars that you and I have in our pockets to get a fan. Maybe some water. Something real simple. You just never know how much the little things really matter to people who are without. So do yourself a favor and try to help somebody out. This weather is crazy. So let's get back to it tomorrow. We are looking at 95 again. And as I said, the air quality ain't going to be no good. Tonight we're going to be in the low 70s. So we're about a 10-15 degree swing, maybe a little more. And tomorrow, right back up, and it will be smoky again. Like I said, until the projection is 9 p.m. tomorrow evening. So we got a full day of that crap again. So, again, please either put on a mask or if you're going to be out there long enough, and just protect yourself, because it's crazy out there. And remember, all these forecasts depend upon what part of the state and city you live in. They may hit you spot on. They may be a little worse, depending upon where you are. But you can check out the weather on your own on the www.weather.com, or you can let your fingers do the walking by dialing 763-512-1111. That's 763-512-1111. And don't forget the ice, Minnesota's coolest music right here, Camo JHD2. On your radio dial. Shout out to all my brothers and sisters on that side of the radio doing a fantabulous job. And of course, Mr. Showoff himself, Mr. Glenn Golden, doing two jobs. He gives you Camo J regular middays, and then he does his two-step shuffle over to the ice and empties the rest of his tank over there, doing a fantabulous job. And speaking of fantabulous jobs, don't forget to start your day off the right way with our morning show with the always professional Freddie Bell. And the songstress herself, Chantel, sings Get Her Music and Rico Navosin. We got some talent here at Camo J, not just talking, but some of these folks can sing. So get to them. Shout out to you as always, First Cousin Tony Rome, Mickey Wade, my nephew, and of course my cousin Mike Walker. May y'all rest in the heavenlies forever. And of course, the man whose murder not only sparked a nationwide but a worldwide movement for change, Mr. George Floyd. May your murder not go in vain. And guns down, love up, that's the theme forever and a day. We will always be here trying to combat this thing called violence. If you have any solutions, why don't you contact your local law enforcement and politicians? Maybe, who knows, this may be your ideas, may be the ones to change the complexity of this crap that's going on right here. Well, let's get back to this music at hand. Why? Because, damn it, I said so. But the real reason why, class, say it with me. I know I'm just playing around. It just doesn't get any better.
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5: I'm Amber Payton with BIN News Now. The White House says talks with Iran are continuing despite new U.S. strikes. Press Secretary Caroline Levitt says Iran violated an agreement and defended President Trump's decision to launch Operation Epic Fury.
6: They have expressed they still want to make a deal to the president.
5: Iran is threatening to target U.S. infrastructure in the region if more attacks follow. Police are investigating after an intruder entered the Today Show studio asking for Al Roker, then allegedly lunged at Craig Melvin while shouting a racial slur. Security detained the man. It is unclear how he got inside or whether he will face charges. And LeBron James is reportedly close to deciding where he will play next season. The 41-year-old is considering several teams, including Cleveland and Miami, after announcing he will not return to the Lakers. James is preparing for a record 24th NBA season. Get BIN News Now on demand 24/7 on the iHeartRadio app.
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Nothing like some hometown talent, especially when it's his Purple Mountain's majesty, Prince Rogers Nelson. Speaking of hometown talent, right here from Robbinsdale, Minnesota, the Jets.

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89.9 Camo J, the People's Station. Caddy is on one tonight, Twin Cities, and you know I am. I got a whole bunch more to go. I wish you wouldn't trust me so much.

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1: KMLJ wants to remind you about the dangers of drinking and driving. 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
5: I'm Amber Payton with BIN News Now. The White House says talks with Iran are continuing despite new U.S. strikes. Press Secretary Caroline Leavitt says Iran violated an agreement and defended President Trump's decision to launch Operation Epic Fury.
6: They have expressed they still want to make a deal with the president.
5: Iran is threatening to target U.S. infrastructure in the region if more attacks follow. Police are investigating after an intruder entered the Today Show studio asking for Al Roker, then allegedly lunged at Craig Melvin while shouting a racial slur. Security detained the man. It is unclear how he got inside or whether he will face charges. And LeBron James is reportedly close to deciding where he will play next season. The 41-year-old is considering several teams, including Cleveland and Miami, after announcing he will not return to the Lakers. James is preparing for a record 24th NBA season. 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

89.9 KMOJ, the People's Station, going back to the movie theater soundtrack. Oh yeah, it's me, the POD. This is the Brothers Johnson.

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1: 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As the Director of Partnerships, Jeremiah Ellis leverages community assets to improve education alignment and outcomes, including recent work with local education philanthropy data to enhance the collective impact potential of Minneapolis and St. Paul area foundations. Generation Next itself is a coalition of business, education, and community leaders working to help young people succeed from early childhood through career pathways. Ellis is also a Roy Wilkins Community Fellow, promoting solutions to racial and ethnic inequality with the Humphrey School of Public Affairs. Outside his day-to-day job, Ellis is known locally as a public historian and storyteller, particularly about African-American history in Minnesota. He has researched and covered stories such as the Overlooked Legacy, Black Women of the Twin Cities Ordnance Plant, and the Black Rosie the Riveters, Women of Color Who Broke Barriers During World War II. You've just heard African-American History, Minnesota. 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

What time is it? Man, I gotta hurry and get there. No, I don't see no cabs nowhere. Wait a minute. Yeah, that one over there. Yeah, I

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1: It's time for the Community's Choice to let you know about some of the upcoming events in the community. 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I'm Kimuel Haley. 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
6: I'm Amber Payton with BIN News Now. The White House says talks with Iran are continuing despite new U.S. strikes. Press Secretary Caroline Levitt says Iran violated an agreement and defended President Trump's decision to launch Operation Epic Fury.
7: They have expressed they still want to make a deal to the president.
6: Iran is threatening to target U.S. infrastructure in the region if more attacks follow. Police are investigating after an intruder entered the Today Show studio asking for Al Roker, then allegedly lunged at Craig Melvin while shouting a racial slur. Security detained the man. It is unclear how he got inside or whether he will face charges. And LeBron James is reportedly close to deciding where he will play next season. The 41-year-old is considering several teams, including Cleveland and Miami, after announcing he will not return to the Lakers. James is preparing for a record 24th NBA season. Get BIN News Now on demand 24/7 on the iHeartRadio app.
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1: We'd like to do a special song for you, a song we had the pleasure of recording with Ramsey Lewis. Check this out.

One time things got so bad until I had to go to one of my friends and talk to him. And I told him, I said, you know, I'm having problems with the woman that I love. It seems that I call her on the phone and I just can't get her to answer. And then I went to her house and I saw a car parked in the driveway. I knocked on the door, but still my knocks went unanswered. And then I went home and I watched television until television went off. And then I played my records until I just didn't want to hear them anymore. And finally I went to bed, but I found myself waking up a few hours later. And the tears were running down my face. And my friend told me, he said, Lenny, you just ought to forget about her. But I told my friend, I said, you know, maybe you've never been in love like I've been in love. And maybe you've never felt

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2: You know, Sean, one of the things that attorney Ben Crump said that was strange about the Nolan Wells case, we're talking about the 18-year-old Mississippi student who came up missing during the July 4th weekend in Mississippi when he went on a boat excursion with three of his white friends. They came back, but he didn't. When they found the phone, when the parents found the phone, they found out that messages had been deleted and messages on the Snapchat account had also been deleted.
3: Yes, I find it strange that messages were deleted, but what's the issue? Why can't they just unearth them?
2: Right.
3: Because, you know, when you put stuff out on social media, it's permanent because your phone has little honeycomb hideouts where it just hides information, data. It just doesn't delete forever. It's like it's there forever.
2: Yeah. Well, coming up, I got an interesting take. I'm going to address the elephant in the room in this Nolan Wells case. We're going to talk about it coming up.
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1: All right, Sean, this Nolan Wells case has gotten global attention. He's the 18-year-old black college football player from Ocean Springs, Mississippi, disappeared on the 4th of July on a boat trip to Horn Island with a group of his friends. He was the only black person that was among three white youth. Now, according to authorities, he did not return to the mainland with the group, and his body was found 2 days later off the coast of Horn Island, where they're saying that he was unalived by drowning. So you've been watching this case. Sean, what do you think?
2: Okay, so would you agree that Nolan Wells was probably one of the most distinguished people amongst that party crowd?
1: Absolutely.
2: So how could one of the most distinguished persons amongst that party crowd drown or disappear without someone seeing or hearing? That, you know what, BJ, that doesn't make sense to me. And if it doesn't make sense, it's probably untrue.
1: Well, Sean, the distinguishing factor is that he was the only black dude over there.
2: Well, I don't know about him being the only black male.
1: Well, Sean, this is where I'm coming from.
2: Mm-hmm.
1: This is where I'm coming from. I don't want to be insensitive. Mm-hmm. But black parents, if you don't help your children understand the dynamics of you being the only black person among a group of white people in Mississippi with the legacy and documented number of lynchings and people not being punished when we come up unalived, I mean, I think that's something we should submit to this conversation.
2: Well, BJ, right now, that may be an insensitive conversation. That conversation we should save for later.
1: I think it's necessary. It's the elephant in the room. If you are the only black...
2: Because it seems like you're blaming the parent.
1: No, I'm not blaming the parent. I'm saying if you are the only black person among a group of white people in the South, somebody's not informing of the reality of being black in the South.
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1: Talking about the Nolan Wells case in Mississippi. Everybody's watching this case. It's a big global case. Black teenager goes on a July 4th excursion with three of his white friends. He comes up missing. And then they find him unalived in the water. Nobody's coming forth to tell what happened. The phone that belonged to Nolan was found at one of the white friends' house when the mom tracked it down. And the elephant in the room conversation, this is why everybody is upset. Talking about black people, it's like, didn't he know better than to put himself in that situation? Not blaming the parents. I'm just saying history, especially in Mississippi, and especially for those of us who are from the South, something that you don't do is find yourself as the only black person in the midst of white people, and ain't nobody else around that look like you.
2: You know, I'm just saying that that should be put on the back burner, because I know where you're going. Sometimes black people, and I'm not saying all black people, sometimes black people feel as if you're the only black person amongst a group of white people, that's a celebratory moment.
1: Yeah. As you being like, you accept
2: it. And all I'm saying is that I don't want to have that conversation right now.
1: But it Sean, was not so wrong. If you're trying to say
2: it, look, was not wrong for him to go and have a good time. It was just wrong what happened
1: okay.
2: to him.
1: So, Sean, as you know, unfortunately, the brother's not here anymore. But
2: right.
1: But think about all the people who don't even consider what I'm bringing to the table when it comes to black and white in America, especially under the era of this president and what he's trying to do. People feel like they have license with black lives, that you can do anything you want to do and get away with it.
2: Yeah, I think I agree to that.
1: Yeah, this is a case of that right now.
2: But we don't want to get into blaming the parents.
1: I'm not blaming the parent. I'm saying all black parents. I talked to my son about that the other day. I said, you've been watching the Nolan Wells case. I said, do I have to have a conversation with you about being the only black dude among a bunch of white dudes and stuff? He said, oh, absolutely not. I said, well, good, because I didn't want to take it for granted that you knew that's something not that you don't want to do.
2: Mm-hmm.
1: Now, look, we trying to save black people's lives today. We cannot leave this conversation on the floor because it's the elephant in the room. Everybody knows it. That's why everybody's upset about this story, Sean.
2: Mm-hmm. It's a hard conversation, that's for sure. Just another black American horror story.
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8: I'm Amber Payton with BIN News Now. The White House says talks with Iran are continuing despite new U.S. strikes. Press Secretary Caroline Leavitt says Iran violated an agreement and defended President Trump's decision to launch Operation Epic Fury.
9: They have expressed they still want to make a deal to the president.
8: Iran is threatening to target U.S. infrastructure in the region if more attacks follow. Police are investigating after an intruder entered the Today Show studio asking for Al Roker, then allegedly lunged at Craig Melvin while shouting a racial slur. Security detained the man. It is unclear how he got inside or whether he will face charges. And LeBron James is reportedly close to deciding where he will play next season. The 41-year-old is considering several teams, including Cleveland and Miami, after announcing he will not return to the Lakers. James is preparing for a record 24th NBA season. Get BIN News Now on demand 24/7 on the iHeartRadio app.
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1: Y'all know most of the stuff y'all watch on television, these commercials are AI generated. 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It's over with. They're going to do this in every industry, y'all.
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1: got them.
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1: AI has gotten so good that most of the stuff you see on television today, you can't even tell that it's AI, but it is. They're trying to create this tax where they're going to tax production houses in Hollywood. If you use fake AI, they're going to tax you for not using real human beings. This thing is over with, y'all. And you're going to have to get with the program of AI.
2: These people in Hollywood are going to starve these people out. Because there's no need for you to pay them what you used to pay them because of the technology now. AI-generated movies, AI-generated actors. I can do a script on AI. I don't need to pay. I'd only be paying you out of the benevolence of my heart. But I really
3: none of the benevolence is because these actors and writers allowed them to make so much money. They deserve the money. They deserve the residuals. They deserve the pay. They deserve the money.
2: I know, Sean, but you're dealing with unreasonable people. AI, the technology, has replaced everybody. I'm sorry. I really am sorry.
3: AI has replaced everybody. That's going to be everyone's job.
2: Right.
3: But what allowed them to get this advanced technology? The writers and the actors. They generated the money.
2: Yes, sir.
3: So you could.
2: But this is losing an argument.
3: They are going to give them some of what they want. They have to, BJ.
2: I can see if you were dealing with people that have a heart, but they don't have no heart and no sympathy, no empathy at all. They're going to let these people starve. You know how many people have lost houses, cars, are bankrupt right now? You know what I'm saying? They've lost their careers. They're not going to get it back. It's over with. That industry is a dying industry, just like all the entertainment industries. They're going to change. Even radio is going to change. You just got to get ready for the change.
3: Okay, so if they tell you, okay, we're going to have an AI DJ or we're going to have an AI radio host, what would you do?
2: They already
3: just
2: got
3: lay
2: them.
3: Down?
2: Sean, they already
3: just,
2: got them.
3: No, I'm talking about for your job.
2: Well, we got.
3: Would you just lay down and say, okay, that's it for me.
2: No.
3: Let me go get me a job at Walmart.
2: I got to create another avenue to get to the people, and that's through the internet.
3: No, BJ, you need to demand your profit from what you help generate. You need to demand your profit from the wealth you created. Those writers and actors created that wealth and they deserve some of that money.
2: Sean.
3: And they are going to give them what they are due. They may not get all of it, but they are going to get some of it.
2: Sean, what you own, you can control. What you don't own, you don't have no say-so in it if somebody want to let you go. That's the way it is.
3: But BJ, they shouldn't own it. It's no such thing as an unjust law. That is an unjust law.
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1: All right, y'all, I'm looking forward to what you got to say about what we're talking about today. 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
7: I'm Amber Payton with BIN News Now. The White House says talks with Iran are continuing despite new U.S. strikes. Press Secretary Caroline Leavitt says Iran violated an agreement and defended President Trump's decision to launch Operation Epic Fury.
8: They have expressed they still want to make a deal to the president.
7: Iran is threatening to target U.S. infrastructure in the region if more attacks follow. Police are investigating after an intruder entered the Today Show studio asking for Al Roker, then allegedly lunged at Craig Melvin while shouting a racial slur. Security detained the man. It is unclear how he got inside or whether he will face charges. And LeBron James is reportedly close to deciding where he will play next season. The 41-year-old is considering several teams, including Cleveland and Miami, after announcing he will not return to the Lakers. James is preparing for a record 24th NBA season. Get BIN News Now on demand 24/7 on the iHeartRadio app.
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1: Are we raising a generation that has completely lost respect for authority? And I want to talk to Sean about the yes ma'am, no ma'am thing. It's like this is a North-South thing. So, 'cause in the South, we say yes ma'am and no sir. And people from up top, y'all got a problem with it because you think it's making you be subservient. So I don't understand why you don't think it's a value, especially in our culture. If you show the type of respect that people don't normally get, you really stand out. You know what I'm saying? So why don't you agree with that, Sean?
2: I agree that children should say yes and they should say no. And I'm not against them saying yes, ma'am, or no, ma'am.
1: Well, coming up, I'm going to make the case for using yes, ma'am, and no, ma'am.
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1: Our in-house clinical therapist, Shantae Vines, is in the house on the BJ Murphy Show. Shantae, what do you tell people who wake up every day and say, I hate this, I hate that, I just hate my life?
2: If you get up in the morning saying that you hate your job, how is your day going to go? Mm-hmm. How could you even be in a space to care for yourself if you get up and like, I hate everything that I do.
1: Wow.
2: I hate being a mom. I hate being a wife. I hate, you know what I'm saying? It's like when you get up and say, this is a situation that I'm in for right now because I'm choosing or I'm working through something else. Let me go ahead and accept this situation. I'm not talking about abuse. I'm not talking about anything crazy. I'm talking in general, right? I'm working here for right now. I'm working through something else. I'm going to be the best self that I can be here so that my mind could be free to think about what it is that I need to do to get out of it.
1: Mm-hmm.
2: If my mental space and energy is always in regret, is always in hate, is always in I hate this and, you know, I can't stand this, you are not going to have the mental capacity or the energy to put into anything that's going to push you forward to something else.
1: Yeah, well said.
2: Does that make, you know what I mean? You know, and y'all, for me, self-care is so much more, and that's why I don't like using the word, because again, you associate it to things like, well, some, not all, you know, getting your nails done, and which for some it could be, but for me, I can be getting my nails done and my mind is still going crazy. Yeah. I'm sitting there, I'm like, yo, I can't wait till you finish with this because I got stuff to do when I get to the crib.
1: Right.
2: You know what I mean? Right. It's like, how are you intentionally? So intentional care.
1: Yeah.
3: Mm.
2: You know, I'm on desk.
3: Write that down.
2: You know, it's intentional care. In opposed to self-care, it's like, you know, just being intentional about what really makes you happy. What are you doing to make you happy? What connections are you making? You guys can follow me at Shantae Vines on Instagram. I'm excited.
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9: I'm Amber Payton with BIN News Now. The White House says talks with Iran are continuing despite new U.S. strikes. Press Secretary Caroline Leavitt says Iran violated an agreement and defended President Trump's decision to launch Operation Epic Fury.
10: They have expressed they still want to make a deal to the president.
9: Iran is threatening to target U.S. infrastructure in the region if more attacks follow. Police are investigating after an intruder entered the Today Show studio asking for Al Roker, then allegedly lunged at Craig Melvin while shouting a racial slur. Security detained the man. It is unclear how he got inside or whether he will face charges. And LeBron James is reportedly close to deciding where he will play next season. The 41-year-old is considering several teams, including Cleveland and Miami, after announcing he will not return to the Lakers. James is preparing for a record 24th NBA season. Get BIN News Now on demand 24/7 on the iHeartRadio app.
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1: If you miss Freddie Bell and Chantel Sings in the Morning,
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3: Okay, I have a confession to make.
4: Uh-oh, what's that?
3: And I have to do better. But I cannot see without my glasses, and I know I should just wear them, but I don't like wearing glasses. I can barely see this computer right here. This computer is so close to me, it's almost touching my shoulder right here. I still can't see.
4: So can you increase the font?
3: I don't know. I mean, I think if I go any bigger on the font, it's going to be one letter on the screen. And then I have to scroll over to see B-O-O-K book. That's what that said. I don't know.
4: I would say, wear the glasses.
3: Oh, no. It doesn't go with my image.
4: Okay. Okay.
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9: Bree Wood with BIN News Now. A black man from Denver, Colorado is suing two police officers after a federal judge ruled they had no legal basis to pull his vehicle over. His attorney, David Lane.
10: We're not asking for any specific amount of money. It's just accountability.
9: Ajante Forrest says the traffic stop led to 2 months in jail and major personal losses before the case was ultimately thrown out. Reverend Al Sharpton's National Action Network is organizing a march on Washington August 28th to mark the 63rd anniversary of Dr. Martin Luther King Jr.'s historic I Have a Dream speech. Organizers say this comes in response to recent court rulings they say weakened long-standing protections for minority voters. And a viral photo tied to the death of black Mississippi teen Nolan Wells has been debunked. Friends and family say the image of him in the pool was taken before Wells disappeared and urge the public to avoid spreading misinformation. Get BIN News Now on demand 24/7 on the iHeartRadio app.
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0: morning. Good morning to you. You got here right on time. How to do you on this Friday? It's the 17th day of July 2026. I'm Freddie Bell. I'm with the morning team and the star Chantel Sings, who's at the controls, theme music from Showtime. We've got all the things you need in order to help you to make it through your day and through this weekend, except I don't have a big fan to blow out all that smoke coming through the area. Hey everybody, the color of the day is teal, representing balance, and it's not just chemistry, it's a reminder that the strongest relationships are built on honesty and not just chemistry. And hello to everybody in Blaine, where they've got that big national sports center in the neighborhood to fill the families and community with pride. Thank you for waking up with the number one urban morning show in the state of Minnesota. It's Freddie Bell and Chantel Sings in the morning. Let's give you a quick look at weather. Expect plenty of sunshine today as the smoke has moved out with highs in the mid-90s. Tonight stays mostly clear in the upper 60s. Saturday looks terrific with sunshine and highs in the upper 80s, so it's a bit cooler. Sunday reaches around 90 again before showers and thunderstorms move in late Sunday night. Then it's back to sunshine and another hot day on Monday with highs in the 90s. Enjoy your weekend and stay cool, stay hydrated, and we'll see you back here Monday morning on KMLJ. Right now it is 75 degrees and sunny. The front page, where we kick back and take a look at what's going on locally and nationally. How did you make it through the smoke, Chantel Sings?
1: You know, Wednesday was not the best. You know, when we were on and I was telling you there was a lot of congestion going on. I think that it contributed to the cold. It was just like a chest cold, a sinus thing going on. But I realized that that smoke did not help at all, because it was different yesterday. And I didn't go too far, you know. I wasn't outside as much. And I noticed the difference with the coughing and the chest congestion.
0: Right.
1: So yeah, that thing was real, and today it's supposed to subside just a bit, maybe by 11, so it should not be as bad today.
0: Exactly.
1: But yesterday was just, wow, it's like literally no one could go outside yesterday. And my son, he wanted to step out onto the patio and just hang out on the patio just to get some air, and I'm like, that's not the air you want, son. You might want to put a mask on or something.
0: Mm-hmm. I know, I was wearing a mask, and I saw several different people wearing masks throughout the day. It was tough, and it's an historic air quality alert. It's remaining in effect for the metro after that smoke dropped a bomb on the Twin Cities air quality to unprecedented hazardous levels, as Chantel was talking about. According to the Minnesota Pollution Control Agency, the record-breaking pollution is being fueled by an aggressive plume of wildfire smoke traveling directly from northern Minnesota and Canada. Officials from the MPCA are urging all residents to keep their windows closed and limit outdoor exposure until a cold front pushes the hazardous air out later on today.
1: This is some kind of summer. I mean, it's been a lot of heat, a lot of humidity. We're inside this heat wave that should be starting to subside a little bit, maybe kicking off tomorrow then. But Tuesday, we'll start to see a real cool down. But we had that going. We got the heat going on, the excessive humidity. And then we have the air quality situation happening.
0: Mm-hmm.
1: And then you got this thing with the intestinal illnesses that people are having in several states. The CDC is reportedly focusing in on Taco Bell. And they're trying to see if they're the source behind the multi-state outbreak of this nasty intestinal illness that people have been reporting. The Washington Post says that they're investigating shredded iceberg lettuce that was supplied to Taco Bell. And they finally figured out the source of Taco Bell's lettuce supplier, which is Taylor Farms. And they're saying they're probably a possible source. But there was a woman who I saw on social media. They said she was in her restroom for her bathroom at home for 3 weeks.
0: Oh, no.
1: Camped out. 3 weeks camped out in her bathroom because she couldn't stay out of the bathroom because she had a salad at a restaurant. And, you know, Michigan was another source of a big source of that breakout. And she went to some restaurant out there and she said she had to be in her bathroom for 3 weeks.
0: That's crazy. A lot of boom-bastic stuff coming out.
1: Man, that's sad. It's scary. It had to be the most uncomfortable. She probably couldn't work, couldn't do anything, but literally go in there. And she said she was in there for 3 weeks.
0: That's what was going on. Oh, man. You know, I kind of knew that Taco Bell had an inkling that they were the cause of this because they immediately pulled the veggies out of their tacos. Nothing. So they knew.
1: Yeah. That's sad if they did know, because you can't do that. I never understand why people like it, a lot of fast food restaurants, not just the higher ups and the suppliers, but even the workers, like, be mindful of washing your hands and storing the food properly. Like, would you want to eat the same food that you serve? That's always in my mind when you go out to eat or any restaurant.
0: Mm-hmm.
1: Think about if you want to eat the food the way you serve it. And the food that you serve, would you want to be in the bathroom for 3 weeks behind some bad food?
0: See, that's a good guideline. It really is. And I would say that the majority of workers in the food industry are clean, but there's always that one.
1: Mm-hmm.
0: That one.
1: It just does not care, or having a bad day, or just doesn't like their job. And I understand that most people don't mean any harm. They go to work and they do their job. I'm not saying all, but I'm just saying the ones who know that
0: and they
1: are
0: know who
1: not
0: they
1: washing
0: are.
1: It. Yeah, and they're not washing their hands. They're not being mindful of how they store the food, and they just give anybody anything. Like, come on, man. That's not okay.
0: Mm-mm.
1: People's lives are at stake. People have to take care of their families, and they have to go to work. They have to live their life. They don't want to be camped out in the bathroom for 3 weeks.
0: Mm-mm. Man, I can think of better places to be. I was looking at the Minneapolis City Council blocking a proposed police drone pilot program after a tie vote on Thursday. The 75-day trial would have added two drones in North Minneapolis to respond to emergencies and give officers information before they get to the scene of an incident. Opponents mm-hmm. raised concerns about surveillance, civil liberties, and contractor Skydio's sales to the Israeli military. Minneapolis police have used drones since 2022, but the failed vote prevents the proposed expansion of the police drone program. So the drones are already out there,
1: uh-huh.
0: but this was going to be an expansion on it.
1: Mm-hmm.
0: Man.
1: Well, yeah. Well, this technology is taking us a long way. Now you can send the drones in before you even go in.
0: That's
1: see
0: true.
1: What's going on.
0: That's true.
1: We've been seeing it in movies for years. They're like, send in the drones. And then they could check it out before they go in and make sure everything is A-okay.
0: Send in the robotic dog.
1: Right. It's like, man, some of that stuff is kind of amazing when you think about it. Some of the stuff is just a little bit starting to get ridiculous.
0: It is.
1: I can't say. And then you know they're going to be doing the flying cars where you can, your car can fly.
0: Well, you know,
1: you
0: folks, they're flying right now, but people can't even drive on the ground. Now you're going to put them in the air? Come on,
1: I was watching a comedy special last night, and one of the comedians, he said something that I always thought was the case, but I know that I got to think about the fact that we got a lot of friends in law enforcement, but he said the speed limit is just a suggestion. Everybody knows 65 means 80, all right? Everybody knows it. If you don't know, you better ask.
0: Oh my gosh.
1: Today is National Lottery Day. You know that?
0: No.
1: It's a day to celebrate the contributions these contests have made to communities over the years. Whether for education or government programs, lotteries have actually helped fund community needs for centuries. And what better day to try your luck at winning a big one? Tonight's Mega Millions has a $672 million jackpot, although that shrinks to about $293 million if you take the cash option. That's a big shrink. That's like, come on, man. When you look at your check, you're like, wait a minute.
0: Well, I'll tell you what, if you don't want it, I'll take that $292 million.
1: Don't take that. That's a lot of money you're taking out of my winnings, all right? So you gotta, so if they say the cash option, the cash option, that means you just take that full $293, or you can get paid out the $672 over a period of so many years.
0: And you pay the tax.
1: Oh.
0: Yeah, you don't get away tax free. You still pay the tax.
1: Even on the cash option?
0: No, on the cash option, that's what you walk away with.
1: Wow.
0: But if they take it out, if they don't take the money out, you're still going to be out of that money.
1: You're still going to be down about $293 because you're going to pay taxes on that $672.
0: Exactly. And depending on what you do with it, it may be even worse.
1: I never knew that. That is very new information to me.
0: That's probably I'm not a Jack.
1: I'm not a gambler. You know, I don't play the lottery. I don't even understand it, to be honest. I didn't know what it was all about. I was like, what? Where's this money coming from? And then somebody had to break it. I was slow, you know.
0: Friend of mine told me that the lottery winnings come from losers.
1: Funny. great point.
0: The Minnesota Lynx kept their win streak alive yesterday, taking down the LA Sparks 96-87 behind Kayla McBride's 24 points. Meanwhile, the Minnesota Twins prepare for a weekend away against the Chicago Cubs as they get back into action in the entire league. And the Lynx host a massive weekend matchup at Target Center. We'll be back. Twins is the morning. 89.9, wake up, workout, come on. 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

0: These cars are getting closer and closer and closer.
1: Sure, right.
0: Man. You know, I got to tell you before we get into the weather, a lot of people have asked, hey, Freddie, how's the Forever Home project coming? And my answer is, you know, it's moving forward. It's moving forward. And when the time is right, every listener who wants to be a part of this journey will have an opportunity to leave their mark. This has always been your station, and together we're going to build this future. How about that?
1: I like it. I like it a lot.
0: All right. Weather for the Twin Cities. It's another hot one across the Twin Cities. Expect plenty of sunshine and temperatures climbing into the mid-90s this afternoon. A light southwesterly breeze will help it just a little bit, but it's a good day to keep plenty of water nearby again and take frequent breaks, even though we're out of the major smoke advisory. Right now it's 75, and the sun's coming up over the horizon. Chantel Sings is watching traffic.
1: The sun will come out tomorrow. Between Riverside Avenue and Cedar Avenue in Minneapolis, look out for some debris there. That's at 94 westbound. 494 westbound at 7th Avenue and Blaine Avenue. That's in South St. Paul. It's pretty quiet there. It looks beautiful, actually, but there is a crash on the scene. Be mindful of that. It's a gorgeous morning. That sun is shining down just right, just on the roads, just beautifully glistening on the highways. Be careful this morning. There's only two events on the map, and we'll keep you up to date as normal. I'm glad that's... I woke up smelling bacon. I don't know if that was
0: did.
1: The air. Yeah, was that the air outside? Bacon from all the campfires?
0: Smoked bacon.
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0: Good morning to ya. Got a hometown favorite right now, Chantel.
1: Mm-hmm. Yeah, I remember we had her on. She's such a sweet lady.
0: She is.
1: And beautiful.
0: And gorgeous. That song is still in the top 20.
1: Wow. Good for her. I love that for her.
0: You're going to want me back at 38 minutes past.

0: The buzz is amazing.
1: That must mean it's time for
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3: You've got buzz.
4: A 70s and 80s icon has passed away.
5: Yeah, and I watch the show all the time. You may know him from 227. Hal Williams. He played recurring roles on Sanford and Son, The Waltons. I never watched The Waltons throughout the 70s. And of course, he played the dad on 227. Mm-hmm. And he played the sergeant on Private Benjamin. He also appeared frequently on other shows like Matlock. A representative for the actor says Williams died Wednesday morning at his home. He was 91 years old.
4: 91.
5: 91 years of age. He looked pretty good for his age to be 91.
4: Yeah, you know, he was a handsome guy anyway.
5: Yeah, he was, and they say that he was a really nice guy. I can't think of her name. She played on 227. She was kind of the more prissy, kind of really pretty, and, you know, that type of character. I can't think of her name, but she said he was such a gentleman. He was so kind.
4: Mm-hmm.
5: And he told her one day she had a BMW or a Benz or something, and he said, "Get rid of that old BMW. You're a star now." I can't think of her name, but she played on 227 as well. But yeah, he seemed like a nice guy. So may he rest peacefully in prayers to his family. But he lived a full life.
4: Yes,
5: he did. Had a great career.
4: He lived long enough to see AI. Man. Yeah.
5: Chris Jenner's mom passed away.
4: Man, is this the funeral report? My goodness.
5: Yeah, her name was Mary Jo Shannon. She was 91. People are living to see, you know, it's very something to say about a lot of people that are passing away, like in these celebrities. They're living, you know, you hear about some of them that die kind of young. Some of them die in their 20s or 30s, but then lately you've been hearing about a lot of these Hollywood figures and these entertainers, and they're like in their 80s and 90s.
4: Mm-hmm.
5: So they're living full lives and making some careers for themselves and leaving legacies. But Kris Jenner's mom, you know her from Keeping Up with the Kardashians.
4: Right.
5: She, you know, Shannon, she said her mom sat at the helm of one of the world's most famous, of course, families, concluded her message by noting, "When I look at my kids and my grandkids, I will forever see pieces of you in all of us." And, you know, they're kind of a close-knit family, so I'm sure that Kris Jenner's taking it hard.
4: Yeah, I'm sure about that. And our thoughts are with that family as well. And, you know, the Savannah Guthrie family is still mourning, but Savannah has moved on. She's talking about why she's been away from the morning talk show on

0: D.C. And so it's twofold. One, she's grieving her mother, of course. And the other is she's been working on a new game show for the network called Wordle. She announced in May, that she'll be hosting a TV show called Wordle, W-O-R-D-L-E. Filming was delayed for a time due to the disappearance and search for her mother, who was reported missing in southern Arizona earlier this year and still has not been found. Others presume that she's dead. Yesterday, Guthrie says she's headed over to shoot Wordle for the next few weeks and that they're going to shoot the whole season, which will probably debut sometime in 2027. Congratulations to her. She's bouncing back, too.
1: And a very weird thing happened at the Today Show. Police are investigating an incident that happened on the set of the show on Thursday morning. TMZ reports an intruder stormed into the studio around 9 a.m. asking for host Al Roker.
0: Uh-oh.
1: Law enforcement sources say the man then lunged at host Craig Melvin while shouting a racial slur. Security was able to rush in and detain the man. It's unclear how he got access to the restricted area or if the intruder will face any charges, but he came looking for Al Roker at 9 a.m. yesterday.
0: Mm-mm.
1: How did he get in there? You know, it's hard to get in Fox 9. It's hard to get in WCCO. How did he get in there? The Today Show.
0: And they've got armed security around all those networks in the morning now.
1: Oh yeah. You can't even get over there. You know, you can't even get over there with Chris and Megan. Don't even try. You need all kinds of credentials. Okay. You need passes. They need to see your proof ID. You can't even park in a parking lot without them. They watching now. They're secure. And I get it.
0: I came up to the window. He goes, "Hey, Freddie, I need your ID."
1: Right.
0: What? Okay. Okay. All right.
1: Exactly. So I don't know how the man got into the Today Show, but he got in there.
0: He did.
1: Luckily, he didn't find Al. He was looking for him.
0: You mentioned food earlier, and we were talking about the bombastic thing going on with the intestinal disease and Taco Bell. There's another food recall I need to tell you about. Do you like biscuits? And bread and rolls and all that?
1: I'm not a big bread eater. Mm-mm.
0: Well, no. You may not be after this. General Mills is pulling nearly a million Pillsbury bread rolls over concerns that they might contain glass.
1: Come on now.
0: Yes. The FDA is warning covers from Hard Roll and Kaiser Roll dough distributed to commercial businesses and Walmart in-store bakeries across 19 states. Check your freezer for Best Buy dates of October 12th and October 13th.
1: Mm.
0: If you've got them, throw them out or take them back to where you purchased them.
1: October 12th and October 13th of last year?
0: Best Buy dates of this year.
1: They're good until October of this year. I was going to say, if you bought them last year, they should have been gone. But there's no way that these people are saying there's glass in these rolls.
0: What are they baking next to the bread that glass would get into them?
1: First of all, what is left? Can we drink water?
0: No, because it's got plastic in it.
1: What is left? We can't. The meat, as they say, is now all, you know, all of this lab meat now. Can't eat that. You can't eat your vegetables no more. Can't drink the water because it's got plastic in the water bottle. Water bottles.
0: Man.
1: I don't drink water bottles of water like that anymore. Now you can't eat the biscuits.
0: No.
1: Can we eat? At least can we eat a carrot?
0: Maybe.
1: My goodness.
0: That comes from underground. Speaking of food. Go ahead. I'm sorry.
1: No, I was just going to say it's just such a turnoff. Like for me personally, it's hard for me to want to eat. I'm not a foodie. Food doesn't make me, oh my gosh, I cannot wait to eat today. I woke up smelling bacon, but I don't know what that was. That was from the air. But I'm not the kind of person that gets super excited. I know people in real life to this day on this world, on this land you would think they're addicted to food. I mean, they love food. Okay?
0: Some people are.
1: I'm surrounded by food lovers my entire life. So I'm just like, now it's just really turning me off because I'm already not a foodie. And now you can't eat anything. So it's making me even more of it's turning me off even more. So,
0: wow.
1: You know, it's just,
0: Reminds me of that country song, "You Just Wasting Away."
1: No, well, I lost 2 pounds in the last few months, so I don't know.
0: See? Hey, before we have to step away, I mentioned that I was at the Como Zoo. Mm-hmm. And besides seeing some giant fish, I actually saw a sloth up close and personal. And he acted like, "I don't care. I'm just hanging out, you know, upside down. You're looking at my butt. You know, I don't care." And I saw more snakes than I really wanted to. I ran into people from all over the community, too. Dan Stolzer was there. You know him from Blaze. Makila from Golden Time in St. Paul's Rondo neighborhood was there. She's talking about a land trust. I mean, share some exciting ideas. I also visited with some leaders from Women's Venture, 21st Century Bank, and a lot of folks. It's incredible. We really care about the community. And you know what I enjoyed most about that evening?
1: What's that?
0: You never know who you're going to meet or what conversation is going to inspire the next idea.
1: Yeah.
0: Sometimes, you know, it just happens at where you don't even expect it. You might be on the floor of the bathroom. You get inspiration. Or sometimes it happens while you're watching flamingos or admiring a sloth who's barely moving and making sure snakes stay on their side of the glass. You just never know where the inspiration is going to come from.
1: Yeah, that's true. Man, that's true. That's the power of interactions with good people, indeed, with creative minds.
0: What's coming up next, Miss Chantel Sings?
1: Well. Of course, the wake-up workout in the 8 o'clock hour, which is one of my favorite times of the show, of course. I love the wake-up workout. That's just my favorite. Plus, Lil Uzi Vert says he don't know what you're saying. That's always fun.
0: Stay with us.
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3: 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I'm Kimuel Haley. Have a good day.
0: You too, sir. 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
7: I'm Bree Wood with BIN News Now. More than 100 House Democrats voted Wednesday to cut U.S. aid to Israel, reflecting growing divisions within the party over the war in Gaza.
8: On this vote, the yeas are 104, the nays 314. The amendment is not adopted.
7: The proposal failed, but it marked a significant shift in congressional debate over support for Israel. A prominent Black family is withdrawing a $1 million scholarship from the University of North Carolina at Wilmington after the school said it could not limit eligibility to African-American students. The family plans to move the fund, named for Dr. Leroy Upperman, a Black physician, to an HBCU to continue its original mission. And 50 Cent is asking a judge to dismiss a lawsuit filed by a former employee calling the case a publicity stunt. The ex-executive claimed she was fired after refusing to help conceal assets during bankruptcy proceedings. Get BIN News Now on demand 24/7 on the iHeartRadio app.
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0: Really appreciate that. And just never know. Just never know. You got to stay up on what's going on in the world. And now let's look at traffic and weather. For the Twin Cities, Mother Nature has the sunshine turned all the way up today. We'll top out in the mid-90s with a southwest breeze 10 to 15 miles an hour. And if you're heading to a festival, the lake, or just running some errands, sunscreen, yes, even for you, and water should definitely be on your checklist. Right now, it's 76 degrees in downtown Red Wing. Chantel Sings is watching traffic.
1: Sure. 7th Avenue and Blaine Avenue, South St. Paul at 494 westbound.
6: Sure.
1: Sure. I'm not doing much. 7th Avenue and Blaine Avenue in South St. Paul. Look out for a crash there at 494 westbound. Looks like it may have cleared up, but just keep it in mind. It's pretty clean over there. No major traffic, no backup. And that is all that's on the scene. All right.
0: All right.
1: It just looks so pretty there. It's like I want to go over there just to hang out. South St. Paul at 494 westbound. Mm-hmm. It looks beautiful.
0: Later on, we'll tell you about weekend closures in the Twin Cities area. And, you know, there is a good friend of mine who has a wonderful show on KMOJ. In fact, two or three people. Check this out.
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0: How well do you like Stokely?
1: I love Stokely. Love, love, love, love. Such a good guy. Very intelligent, great talent.
0: He's at the cafe at 56 past 6.

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1: Yeah.
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0: morning. Good morning to you. It is an incredible day in the neighborhood. I'm Freddie Bell, and I'm with this person right here. And what your name is?
1: Hi.
0: What your name is?
1: Chantel Sings, please. I think.
0: Good morning.
1: Good morning. How goes it for you there, Freddie Bell?
0: Unbelievable. I'm a little lagging behind because of being out in the community last evening, but I try not to do that because it really wrecks my day. I get up at 2 o'clock in the morning, and if I'm out past 8 or 9 o'clock at night, I am no good the next day.
1: Yeah. And yeah, because you got, well, you say you got home around maybe 9.
0: 9:30.
1: That's like midnight for you. 9:30. Oh, you're way past your curfew.
0: I'm telling
1: bedtime.
0: You.
1: Bedtime.
0: Golly, my sheets were going, where are you? Where are you?
1: You're doing all right, though. I'm proud of you. You're hanging in there.
0: Trying
1: you're
0: to.
1: Doing a great job. Mm-hmm.
0: The color of the day is teal. And shout out to Blaine this morning. Thank you for waking up with us. And did you know that today is World Emoji Day? Yeah, it's a celebration of that little digital symbol that has changed the way we communicate. And whether it's a smiling face to brighten up somebody's day or heart to say, I love you, or a thumbs up to let someone know that you got the message, emojis have become a universal language understood around the world. In fact, billions of emojis are sent every day, helping us to add emotion, humor, and personality into our texts and our social media posts, and even they creep into emails now. So today, have a little fun, send someone a smile, a heart, or maybe that laughing space, or face, I should say, with tears of joy. Sometimes one tiny emoji can say a whole book that a paragraph can't even say.
1: Oh, yeah, especially when it depends on what kind of mood you're in, too, because those emojis, they hit. At the right time, the right emoji will tell the right story about how you're feeling.
0: Wow.
1: Oh, yeah. And shout out to you for using the color teal today. You know, if you did know, teal is the color also to represent ovarian cancer, which I am a survivor of. So I'm glad that you used the color teal today for the color of the day. Thank you.
0: You're very welcome. That'll cost you $10.
1: And, oh, come on.
0: Sorry. Here are the words of the wise. I got to get it any way I can. Words of the wise today. Sometimes life doesn't test our strength, it tests our character. It's easy to do the right thing when everything is simple. The real measure of who we are comes when we're faced with choices that no one else may even know about. Your future is built one decision at a time. So walk with integrity. You'll never regret being able to look at yourself in the mirror. Today's words of the wise, sometimes life doesn't test our strength, it tests our character. In other words, it tests who you are.
1: Yeah, I like that. I like that a lot.
0: Yay. Glad you like that. I wrote that myself.
1: Yay for you. 2 points. 2 points for Fred.
0: That's what my daughter used to say. I can do this myself. She's little. You know what? It is birthday time. We're going up high. We got a nice mix of music stars, television, movies, sports, and even royalty celebrating birthdays today. Leading that list is Queen Camilla, the wife of King Charles III, celebrating her 79th birthday. I thought Camilla kind of looked like his mother, actually.
1: Television. Who's that?
0: Camilla, Queen Camilla.
1: Oh,
0: his wife.
1: Oh, wow.
0: I thought she was his mother for a time. Television fans will remember David Hasselhoff. He's turned 74 today. And whether you watch Knight Rider or spent summers with Baywatch, the Hoff, he became one of television's biggest stars back in the day. And rock fans are wishing a happy birthday to Geezer Butler, a legendary bassist and founding member of Black Sabbath, who turns 77 years old. Who's he? Country music has a birthday, too. Luke Bryan turns the big 5-0 with fellow country star Craig Morgan, who celebrates 62. In R&B, Jeremih, known for hits like Birthday Sex and Don't Tell Him, is 39. Director F. Gary Gray, who brought us films like Friday, Set It Off, The Italian Job, and Straight Outta Compton, is 57. And Lucy Arnaz, daughter of the television legend Lucille Ball and Desi Arnaz, is 75 today.
2: Oh.
0: Yeah, I didn't realize she was that old. And actress Billy Lord, daughter of Carrie Fisher and granddaughter of Debbie Reynolds, is 34. Quite a Hollywood family tree. And a sports legend, legendary broadcaster Vern Lundquist, whose voice became synonymous with the Masters, college football, and countless other unforgettable moments, is 86 years old today. Those are the national celebrities. Who's celebrating locally, Chantel?
1: Well, shout out to one of my drummer buddies. Eric Johnson is celebrating his birthday today. Mimosa. You think he likes mimosas? His
0: name is
1: Mimosa. Happy birthday, Mo. Carmen Lovelace is celebrating a birthday. Sam Brown, happy birthday to you, friend. Janine Payton is celebrating her birthday today. Anthony Sims and Jai Jones is celebrating a birthday today. KT Evans, happy birthday to you. It's cancer season. Lean Water, he's celebrating his birthday today. Troy Crittenden and Kathy Reed are celebrating their cancer birthdays today, along with Ivory Scott. And TCTC and Ricky Foggy celebrated a birthday a couple of days ago. Again, we are inside of cancer season. Shout out to my mommy. She'll be celebrating her birthday on Sunday. Her birthday is July 19th. Happy birthday to my mom out there in Green Bay.
0: All right. Well, you know what? It's a wonderful thing to celebrate birthdays, and we like to help you to celebrate, too. Here's how we do it.
3: 1, 2, 3. I want to say happy birthday to you.
0: Oh, yeah. Oh, yeah.
3: I want to say happy birthday to you. Let's go.
1: Close your eyes and make that wish. You know, there's a remix to this song.

0: All right. That's what I'm talking about. It's 21 minutes past 7 o'clock on a Friday.
1: My best note yet.
0: To you. 9, 9, 9, 9, wake up, work out, come on. 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
1: Mm-hmm. I like it. Got that reggae vibes.
0: Indeed. Reggae. Indeed. Weather for the Twin Cities. Here's your Friday forecast and your weekend preview, too. Today will be sunny and hot with highs in the mid-90s. Tonight turns mostly clear with a comfortable low in the upper 60s, believe it or not. Saturday brings a nice break from the heat with sunshine and highs in the upper 80s. That'll feel a little different. A beautiful day to get outside. Sunday warms back up to the 90-degree mark under mostly sunny skies before showers and thunderstorms. Yes, we still have those in the Midwest. Become lightly late Sunday night. Monday, right back into the summertime with the sunshine and the heat and highs in the mid-90s. Right now, it's still heating up. It's 76 degrees and sunny in Inver Grove Heights. Chantel Sings is looking at traffic. Good morning.
1: Indeed I am, and there's nothing to see here, folks. The map is all green. No major crashes or delays at all on the system as of right now. But, of course, we'll keep you up to date and in the loop. In the meantime, I am sad.
0: Why are you sad?
1: Because, you know, I love my kale greens, and I love to cook them, and it's one of my favorites. It's one of my favorites in the house, mm-hmm. household. And, you know, with the contamination outbreak and everything, you know, I know that if I cook them down to a certain degree, they say that, you know, you can cook spinach and the green leafy veggies to a certain temp, and it should, you know, knock out that contamination or any bad bacteria, but
0: right,
1: it just turns you off, you know?
0: It makes you think twice at the very least.
1: Yeah, I just feel turned off because I know that I should be okay. I'm going to cook them down real nice, but I bought some and I just have not touched them.
0: Isn't bacteria live organisms?
1: I believe so.
0: So once you cook, what if you boil them and you cook it down, yeah, and you're killing the live organisms? But yeah, you got one that's really trying to survive and is hanging on and refuses to die. Then what?
1: Getting this Gloria Gaynor on, huh? Oh, no, I'll go. I will survive. Come on, man. Get away from my kale.
0: Does that make you a murderer if you're killing bacteria?
1: No, it makes you a killer of bacteria.
0: Heads up if you're traveling across the South Metro this weekend. A major highway shutdown is going to trigger some huge delays. According to MDOT, Interstate 494 will be completely closed in both directions starting tonight at 10 o'clock. The closure stretches all the way from Highway 100 to Highway 77 through Bloomington, Edina, and Richfield, and will not open again until Monday morning at 5 o'clock. They're installing major pipe crossings, meaning every single entrance and every ramp in that zone will be locked down. Officials say your best bet is to avoid the area at all costs and plan for travel, extra travel time, and go a different direction, whichever that may be. Wow. Don't
1: we'll
0: come
1: make it
0: here.
1: Home.
0: No way, no how.
1: Basically, I won't make it home because I don't know how to get home at this point.
0: 7:34, Dear Friend is on the way.
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Murphy, Freddie Bell, and Walter Q. Bear Banks Jr. We are the People Station.

0: Rick Ross, how do you determine who's a big boss and whether you're the biggest boss?
1: And that's the one that he says so for, thus far. So
0: thus far.
1: That means that there could be a bigger boss, but thus far, he's the biggest boss. You see what I'm saying?
0: Now I understand. You're
1: probably a bigger boss than Rick Ross. Thus far.
0: Thus far.
1: Okay? Be clear. Just be clear on that. That's all I ask.
0: Got it. Got it. Right now, it's time for this morning's Dear Friend, when we try to solve a love problem with a love song. If you have a love problem, maybe a love concern, or some kind of love you'd like to share, you can write us info@kmojfm.com. Don't have to use your name. We won't use it anyway. And if you think you can solve this love problem with a love song, call us 612-377-3456. Here's this morning's letter. It reads this way. Dear friend, I've been with my girlfriend for almost 3 years. She's a good woman. She's had my back when life wasn't easy. We talked about getting married, and we've been taking our time. Neither one of us felt like we had to rush. Then this woman showed up at work. I wasn't looking for anybody. As a matter of fact, if you'd asked me a few months ago, I'd have told you everything was fine. But somewhere along the way, I started looking forward to seeing her. We'll be talking, and before I know it, it's lunchtime. And actually, she actually laughs at my jokes, and I like hers. Nothing has happened. No dates, no kissing, no touching, nothing. Not even lunch. But I'd be lying if I said she wasn't on my mind. In a way, it's like living two lives. When I'm with my girlfriend, I feel kind of guilty because I'm thinking about somebody else. When I'm around this woman, I feel weird because I know I shouldn't be enjoying it this much. And honestly, I'm not trying to trade one woman for the other. I'm trying to figure out why somebody I've only known for a few months feels so easy to be around, and why, while somebody I've loved for 3 years suddenly has me asking questions I've never asked before. Maybe I've gotten too comfortable and she's waking me up. I feel like I've done something terrible and I haven't done anything at all. Sighed. Confused by the connection. Well.
1: Uh-oh.
0: Can you help solve this love problem with a love song? It sounds like it's a problem of the mind. More than the heart, too. And the heart.
1: And the mind.
0: Oh.
1: Some people don't believe you could be in love with multiple people at the same time. What do you think? Can you love more than one person at the same time, romantically?
0: No.
1: No?
0: Mm-mm.
1: You don't think so?
0: Well, let me put it like this. If it's possible, I don't want to find out.
1: Why not?
0: I'll tell you Chantel sings.
1: I'm not going to say why not. I said I'm not going to say it. Oh, man. That's a tough one. It happens, you know, to people all the time.
0: This is what he's thinking.
1: Wrap my body tight. Oh, my gosh. Either that or put on your red dress.
0: 612-377-3456. Going to the phone. I'm sorry, hung up on you.
1: He does not want her to wrap his body tight.
0: You don't think so? Good morning, KMOJ. Hi.
2: Good morning, Freddie Bell. This is Dr. Webb. What's going on, Chantel? Good to hear y'all voices.
0: We need a doctor in the house.
1: Right.
2: Well, I tell you what, that is one weird situation with this guy. Because, you know, in church they say you need a fresh anointing. Maybe he needs to get his mind right. You know, if he's with one woman, he shouldn't be having another woman on his mind. You know what I mean? No matter how innocent it might appear. So, I don't know. I want to go old school, but for the sake of time, I'm just going to say, can you come back to me? That's all I want to do.
0: Oh, you better sing.
2: I'm a knock on your door. Knock on your window pane. Knock on you right there.
1: Knock, knock. Leave it right there. Don't go no further with that. Leave it right there.
2: Drop the mic. Get back to what he's supposed to be doing and stop tripping.
1: All right. I'm going to tap, tap. Let Aretha.
0: Yeah.
1: Tap on your door. Okay, okay.
2: Yeah, tap on our left. Put it together. I love y'all. God bless you. Have a great week. And you know, I just love y'all. Y'all know it. Y'all keep
1: Thank
2: it up.
1: Thank you.
0: Thank you, Dr. Webb.
2: All right. Absolutely. Bye-bye.
1: I'm going to tap on your door until you come back to me. What is she saying? She's going to stalk him until you get back around?
0: It sounds like it.
1: Tap, tap. She said tap, tap. Who is it? It's me.
0: 612-377-3456. It sounds like it's a really interesting situation that he has himself in.
1: I feel a little bad for him because he seems to be he seems like a nice guy. Like he really does love his girlfriend, but this lady's got him all discombobulated and confused.
0: Okay? Back to the phones. Hi. Good morning.
3: Good morning.
0: Can you solve this love problem with a love song?
3: I don't know if it's a love song, but I say Belle Biv DeVoe Poison. Don't trust that big button to smile. Don't do it.
1: She's poison.
3: She's poison. Don't do it.
1: Wow. That's hilarious. Okay, I like that.
0: What's your name?
4: My name is Sadika.
0: Where are you calling from?
4: I'm calling from Brooklyn Center.
0: Brooklyn Center. You know, Brooklyn Centerites are my favorite listeners.
4: Hey, well, add me to the list.
0: You're there. Thank you.
1: Oh, don't touch that big button and smile, she said. Okay. I wonder if the girl knows that he has a girlfriend. What do you think?
0: I don't know. That's an interesting question.
1: If she knows that he has a girlfriend, then yes, she is poison. Because you can't do that.
0: Oh, my
1: that's
0: God.
1: That's not okay.
0: Interesting. I remember when this song first came out, I was in Omaha at a club called Cleopatra's. They had live shows there. It was really interesting. And they were playing this song between the bands. And my brother-in-law goes, "Never trust a big butt and a smile." I'd never heard the song the same way since.
1: Right. Yeah, that's the line right there. That was the line of the century.
0: Good morning.
5: Good morning. Good morning. I'm going with William Bell. Trying to love too ain't easy to do.
0: Oh, my. Trying to love too.
5: That ain't easy to do.
0: Man,
1: okay,
0: those are words of the wise.
5: Yeah, that's right. I don't know what he's trying to do, but he can't love too. I'm going to tell you that.
0: All right.
1: He can't love too. Okay.
0: Who is this?
5: Nomad, Texas.
0: In Texas. Thank you so much for your call.
1: Thank you.
0: Let's go back to the phones. Hello. Good morning. Hello.
1: Good morning.
6: Good morning. I would say, who's making love to your old lady while you out making love? Because it happened. Because it happened to me before. And I knew I had to leave the older lady alone because she had a lot of money. So I started dating her. But then I knew I had to let her go when she started saying things like my mama would say. I'd be like, "Let's go out and take you out tonight." She'd be like, "Well, let me go upstairs to put some pieces together." I was like, "What?"
1: So that was like what?
6: You should have your own. You should know what you're gonna wear. Don't have to go upstairs put no pieces together.
1: Put myself together.
0: What does that even mean?
1: I say stuff like that though. I say I've got to go put myself together. I'll be ready in
6: That's
1: a little bit.
6: That's because you old, Chantel. Chantel, you so old. You was the first person to say, "You know what? Let's just call it money."
0: What's happening here?
1: That is hilarious. I swear I say that when I'm getting ready. I got to put myself together. I didn't know that was an old thing.
6: Yeah, you got to go upstairs, put your pieces together for the show.
1: I love it. Too funny.
0: Thanks for your call.
1: All right, man.
0: You have the... Oops, I'm sorry. That was the last word. So that's what's our so song fun. This morning, Chantel sings? Let's put it in the hopper.
1: You know, I was going for Secret Lovers because that's the direction that's heading in.
0: Really?
1: They having all those little giggly lunches together. I mean, he's saying they don't have lunch together, but they having those giggly breaks, and that can turn into giggly lunches, and you know how it goes. So I think he needs to back up before they turn into Secret Lovers eventually.
0: Oh, all
1: back
0: right.
1: up.
0: Well, there it is right there. If you've got a love problem, you can write Dear Friend, info@kmojfm.com. And just like we did today, we solved these love problems with the love song. The Wake Up Workout is on the way. Stay with us.

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8: I'm Bree Wood with BIN News Now. President Trump's nominee for a top Justice Department post faced tough questions from lawmakers on Capitol Hill. Senator John Cornyn of Texas pressed Todd Blanche on the abortion pill.
9: This ought to be a pretty easy call because women are hurt as a result of side effects.
8: Blanche declined to discuss potential legal action involving abortion pills, but said federal health officials are reviewing the issue. Police are investigating after an intruder reportedly entered the Today Show studio in New York and allegedly lunged at host Craig Melvin while shouting racial slurs. Security quickly detained the man, and authorities are now reviewing how he gained access to the restricted area. And actor Hal Williams, known for roles on Sanford and Son, The Waltons, 227, and Private Benjamin, has died at age 91. Williams passed away Wednesday at his home near Palm Springs after a television career that spanned more than five decades. Get BIN News Now on demand 24/7 on the iHeartRadio app.
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10: Wall-to-wall sunshine with temperatures reaching the mid-90s. Tonight cools into the upper 60s. Mostly clear if you're planning evening activities. The weather is going to be great. Saturday stays sunny and a bit cooler with highs in the upper 80s before the heat comes back on Sunday and on Monday. Right now we're creeping up. It's 79 degrees already. Chantel is watching traffic. Good morning.
11: I am. Good morning. 35 southbound. There's a crash at 35E and 35W. That's at Crystal Lake Road. It's in Burnsville. If you're heading in that direction, be mindful of a crash there. Debris on the roadway at 99th Avenue Northeast. That's in Blaine. Be careful there. 94 westbound. Some debris on the roadway there at 35W and 3rd Avenue. That's in Minneapolis. Be mindful of that. But that's all the Southern System is right now. Only three events. We'll keep you in the loop.
10: All right. We'll do that. And as I look at the clock, it is 8 o'clock right on the... No, let go. Right on, let go. Let go. Let go. Let go.
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1: Just how intense is DJ Intense?
2: Intense.
1: You know, that's the thing. People will not use their words. How hot is it? It's hot. What does that mean?
2: I mean, I'm cold, but I'm not cold.
1: Oh,
2: that... You hungry? I'm hungry, but I'm not like hungry.
1: And like that clears it up for you.
2: It does. It's just like this, like not Chris Rock, but Tony Rock said. Another saying is, I know him, but I don't know him. I don't know him like that. I don't know you like that. You know what I'm saying? That's a thing.
1: Gosh.
2: It's just language that we speak that nobody, if you get it, if you know, you know.
1: I know, and I know that's not right.
2: I mean, it's like right, but it ain't right, right.
1: Chantel's got entertainment.
2: I mean, we could move forward if you want. Lupe Fiasco is playing and they hit the
1: entertainment,
2: road.
1: Entertainment. That doesn't work. Come on, man.
2: Oh, man. Lupe Fiasco, are you a fan? Were you a fan of Lupe? He's been out the picture for a while.
1: Wow.
2: He's coming. Oh, see, now you're taking it too far. You're not using it right. Lupe Fiasco is planning to hit the road. All right, Jack. The rapper announced plans for his Back to Basics tour earlier this week. Gym Class Heroes, B.O.B., and Billy Blue will join him on the road. Those all, like B.O.B., Lupe Fiasco, they belong on a tour together. Things kick off on September 10th in Cleveland. There's going to wrap up in October in Florida. Tickets are available now. And Eminem's former wife, Kim Scott, is facing legal trouble after allegedly assaulting a police officer who came to her aid following her suicide attempt. According to TMZ, officers were called to Scott's home in Michigan last week. She became combative, they say, when authorities found her and allegedly tried to bite one of the officer's arm and kicked another officer. Scott was arrested for assaulting an officer and resisting arrest. That's sad because he's had a lot of problems with his ex-wife Kim Scott, Eminem, and I'm sure that he's probably like, here we go. She sounds like she has some mental health issues or maybe some addiction issues. And FIFA is announcing Post Malone as the headliner for the 2026 World Cup closing ceremony. The show is taking place before the game kicks off on Sunday in Jersey. The announcement comes as FIFA revealed Jennifer Hudson would sing the national anthem on the final game day. The ceremony, the closing ceremony will also feature Laura Pausini and Robbie Williams and Nicole Scherzinger. It begins at 1:30 p.m. And Lucky's West Hollywood home was robbed of $500,000. Authorities are investigating a robbery that happened at rapper Lucky's West Hollywood home this week. According to NBC, Los Angeles, $500,000 worth of personal items were stolen. The LA County Sheriff's Department said Lucky returned to his home on Tuesday night at around 10:30 to find he found them that they made their way through his home. He didn't see them. He wasn't there. It's unclear when the break-in happened. Investigators are gathering security footage from the area to find the suspects. That sounds like somebody knew when, where, why, all the 5 W's, and they knew where to find the money, because how did they know he had $500,000 in his house, and how did they know where to find it? So that must have been somebody that he knew.
1: Interesting.
2: Or someone who's been in his home and knew about the whereabouts of the funds.
1: So is there any news or any truth to the fact that he's going to change his name from Lucky
2: to Unlucky? Yeah, they say he's going to change his name to Unlucky.
1: Unlucky
2: by next week. But I know one thing. I've never heard of the guy. And so how does he have $500,000? I've never heard. But he got that kind of cash. And can you file a claim on cash, stolen cash?
1: Well, it's actually, it was $500,000 worth of personal items.
2: Oh, yeah. Okay. So, yeah, I guess I misunderstood that. I thought they took $500,000. dollars, but those, so, but yeah, so maybe he set that up so that he can file claims on that stuff.
1: So the answer is yes.
2: People do that.
1: Think about when people rob banks. They take cash and they go to jail for that.
2: Right. Well, I mean, like, if it's your item, if it's your money and it's stolen from your home, you know how you can file claims on personal items that were stolen, like his, but I mean, like, cash, money.
1: If there's a lawyer in the house this morning, let us know. But I'm pretty certain that if someone steals money from your home and you can document that you had it and now it's gone, you can file for it.
2: Because I'm missing like $10 out of that my box, and I need to know what I can do about that.
1: So is it gone or is it gone? 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No.
2: Okay.
1: It doesn't work.
2: Take it. Just relax. You got it. What are you... Are you on repeat?
1: It doesn't work. It's Wednesday's in the morning.
3: 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Wake up. Work out. 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
10: Yeah. And I ain't never had this happen before. Heartbreak so deep. Heart broke so deep it broke into a melee that day.

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2: 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Grab your coffee, turn up the volume, and buckle up. This is your ultimate sports drive roundup in the morning with Freddie Bell and Chantel Sings. It's your boy, it's your man. This is Sean Sniper. And let's get right into the Sniper Sports Report. Make it four straight wins for the red hot Minnesota Lynx. Yesterday at Target Center, Kayla McBride poured in 24 points for her fifth consecutive 20-point performance, while Courtney Williams added 19. After a sluggish start, the Lynx caught fire from beyond the arc to roll past the Sparks, 96-87. Next up, the Lynx host the Indiana Fever this Sunday at 6 p.m. Switching over to Diamond News, the St. Paul Saints are finally back from the All-Star break. Tonight, they kick off a massive 9-game homestand at CHS Field against the Louisville Bats. The team is turning the ballpark into a speakeasy theme all weekend long to start the second half of the season with some classic lower town fun. First pitch is tonight, set for 7:07 p.m. Meanwhile, their big league affiliate, the Minnesota Twins, are hitting the road. They are headed to Chicago for a crucial 3-game interleague series against the Cubs at Wrigley Field, looking to gain around in the AL Central. That has been your Sniper Sports Report. And just a quick and friendly reminder that dreams only work as hard as you do. So make sure you give your doubts a day off and dream bigger than you ever have before. Now back to Freddie Bell and the Morning Crew.
3: 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We're back.

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5: They call me U.S. When this song first came out, I thought he was talking about depends you wear. That was not right. Here's Chris Brown and Bryson Tiller. I'm not sure. He didn't already took my hit and made another hit and

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0: I'll give you a dollar if you can tell me what this song is about.
1: Getting into it.
0: Into what?
1: Into it. Okay.
0: Mm-mm.
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3: Just a plain old-fashioned Chatterbox, ain't
1: you? You know it.
0: All right, so with our Chatbox questions today, it's about food, actually.
1: It is indeed. It's always about food, most of the time. I think we're just hungry people. But you know, this whole outbreak that's been happening with the intestinal illness with people, and now the investigators are feeling like it came from iceberg lettuce from Taco Bell, right?
0: Yes.
1: And it's a major outbreak. We talked about the woman who said she ate some lettuce from some restaurant in Michigan, and she was in her bathroom for 3 weeks camped out because she was that sick. So, I don't know, but, you know, I'm wondering if your favorite fast food restaurant was, you know, they turned out to be having contaminated food or some items is contaminated on the menu. What restaurant would you still eat even if it came out to be having these, you know, outbreaks and making people sick and you just won't stop eating it?
0: So Sean is with us too. So Sean, do you like Taco Bell?
4: Yeah, I don't think anybody that's like, if you are like a fast food connoisseur, I don't think that Taco Bell is
0: connoisseur.
4: Like, yes,
1: connoisseur, fast food connoisseur.
4: Yes, absolutely. I don't think that Taco Bell is not in your top five being a connoisseur of fast food. Like if you are if you

0: are often eating fast food, if that's like your primary thing, I don't think you can cut Taco Bell out. Now, for me, just because me and Taco Bell got, we got a toxic relationship. I just, for right now, I think with the Cyclospora outbreak, I think I can rest on Taco Bell. But when I saw Burger King on the list, I fell to my knees. Yes, I fell to my knees. I was in the middle of the street. Lost I fell it. To my knees. Oh, I was in the rain, gosh, like Usher in a music video. I couldn't do it.
1: He lost it.
0: Because Burger King is a staple of my childhood. That goes all the way back to, like, anytime that we were getting burgers as a child,
2: yes,
0: that's we went to Burger King.
2: Did you wear the crown too, Sean?
0: Absolutely, I put that crown on every time. Gosh. Every time, I still go there to get the crown. Sometimes if I go in to get a crown, I put it right on my head. The other day, I had a DoorDash order. They actually put the crown in the bag.
2: Get out of
0: I
2: here!
0: I put it on my head while I ate my.
1: That's
0: food.
1: That's obsessive type of a obsessive obsessive addiction right there.
0: No, it's just
1: you need to get treatment. All right, you need Burger King treatment outpatient.
2: Where's Dr. Webb when we need him?
1: I'm telling you, he's talking about I put the crown on my head, put the burger in my mouth. Good
0: yes,
1: week.
0: Absolutely, goodness. Absolutely.
2: So you're telling me that if they say, and you know how they are, that the lettuce at Burger King is contaminated, you would still go eat it.
0: I mean, I would probably.
2: You hesitated too long.
0: I would not have, like, to my detriment, like, if I had to go home and, like, cook my lettuce and my tomatoes and my onions, if I had to cook all of that in a
1: plain burger.
0: Yeah, if I have to, because they said you can still eat like the vegetables and stuff that's contaminated, but you have to cook it at a certain temperature. So like, right. If I got to put my lettuce on the grill or put it in the air fryer to enjoy my Burger King,
1: I might have to do that.
2: Oh my gosh,
1: that's just, man, you just willing to lose it all.
0: Yes, indeed.
1: For that Burger King.
2: 612-377-3456. So what Sean is saying is that he would put his life on the line
1: for Taco Bell and Burger King
2: and risk being in the bathroom for 3 weeks
1: Just got this job. He willing to lose it all.
0: Hey, listen.
1: For some Burger King.
0: Sometimes you got to see it through, my boy. That's a saying that we have adapted in this modern age. You got to see it through.
1: No, why don't you just learn how to make Burger King at home and make Taco Bell at home?
0: But this is the thing, it don't taste the same. And we still have like that's the thing, like even if the food at the restaurant is still contaminated, we still have like contaminated vegetables at the store. Like you still can't like any type of like lettuce or any type of like they tell you
1: spinach.
0: The lettuce, mm-hmm. the spinach, any type of prepackaged like pico de gallo, all of that stuff is still contaminated. But they tell you, like I said, like you have to cook your lettuce like greens. Like somebody asked me that the other day. They were like, "So you mean to tell me that if I want lettuce on my salad, you mean to tell me I got to cook it like greens?" Yes, absolutely. If you still want the lettuce, you got
2: to
0: cook it.
2: I hope I do cook my pico de gallo. Let's go to the phones. Good morning. Oh, I'm sorry. Hello. Good morning.
3: Good morning. How are you?
2: Unbelievable. And you?
3: I am unbelievable as well. Waiting on blessing.
2: If you can turn your radio down just a bit, we would hear you a little better.
3: I turned it down.
2: Okay. What's on your mind?
3: I was calling because I hear this young man saying that he would go to Burger King. Anyway, I'm going to tell you how easy it is for me to stop eating fast food from a restaurant.
2: Okay.
3: Remember when Popeyes had maggots?
1: Oh,
3: I haven't been in a Popeyes ever since. I have not been in, and I miss it so much. I want to try that fish and that shrimp. Will not go to Popeyes. So I'm sorry, young man.
1: The maggots. Wait, don't do it. Don't do it to me. Don't do this to me.
2: It's breakfast time.
0: No, I completely understand that. I completely understand that because my mom, so back home, we went to Captain D's one day. And I don't know what it was, but when we all went home, everybody was fine but her. and she got violently ill. She has not been back since then. That's been like...
1: Where did she go?
0: It was Captain D's. Captain D's.
1: Oh, yeah. And yeah. You know, I would say for me, Chinese food, because my aunt and I watched some program and they were talking about some Chinese restaurant, and they were saying that the fried rice were actually, they found out they were maggots.
2: Oh, come on.
1: So I never eat Chinese food ever again. Never, ever. It was actually maggots, and they put their little chicken in there, and you would eat maggot fried rice. Y'all want to get into that?
0: Oh, please.
2: Thanks for your call. Oh,
1: tasty, right?
2: This was supposed to be a fun segment. Now I feel like I got the dookie blues.
0: What? Oh God!
1: What's wrong with maggot fried rice? You put a little chicken in there, throw some eggs in there, scrambled eggs. You know, put a little sesame seeds over that.
2: What is wrong with you?
1: Munch it down, man. Listen, you got to eat something.
0: Listen, I only know the only people I know that's got a diet like that is Timon and Pumbaa, and I'm not neither one of them.
1: All you got to do is before you eat it, Hakuna Matata.
2: So your restaurant is Burger King. No matter what, you still going to Burger King.
0: Yeah, like my grandma always say, you got to pray over your food. So I'm gonna pray over it. And
2: it's not enough prayers. Good morning, KMLJ.
4: Good morning. Your guy there said people's top five for fast food is Taco Bell. Never, sir. Not at all.
2: You're not going back.
4: Not one of my. I'm not ever. I don't go at all. And then my other one is, ever since Chipotle had that E. coli breakout, I never went back again. Never, ever. No, yep. I ain't playing. And I'm with you, Star, on the Chinese food. When I seen a segment where they cut up cats and dogs and that for the meat, I'm good.
2: Wow.
1: Oh, man. Well, that's that. No Taco Bell, no mac and fried rice, and no Burger King, and no Popeyes.
2: You have the last word. Good morning.
5: Yeah, I'm like that brother on Friday. Hold the fly. So I'm saying hold the lettuce and hold the tomatoes.
1: Hold the flies.
5: Hold the flies and hold the tomatoes and hold the lettuce.
1: Ah, Witherspoon said that. And hold the flies.
5: That's right.
2: Thank you.
1: Oh my gosh, man. Mm-hmm. I told you we can't eat nothing. What's left? Carrots. Can we eat carrots? Sunflower seeds? What?
0: You can eat
1: pumpkin seeds?
0: You can eat the they said like if it's hard, like if it's something that you have to peel, if it's got something that's got like a hard like shell, as long as it's not prepackaged, you should be good.
2: I got this note here from Vic Clemens, and he says Chantel Sings is on suspension until further notice.
1: My man. That's what I'm talking about.
2: Maggot
1: See?
2: Fried rice.
1: I knew one day to come true. I've been waiting all
2: far.
1: My life. See, that's how you get a break from work. 89.9, wake up, work out, come
6: on. If you miss Freddie Bell and Chantel Sings in the Morning, you missed a lot. A lot. A lot.
1: Take that. Okay, that's it, that's all. That minute, that song is 1 minute and 38 seconds. Now, remember back in the day, songs would be like 9 minutes long?
2: Yep, gotta give it up.
1: Yeah, especially those Isaac Hayes songs. His songs was always like 13 minutes. You're like, oh, how long can a person walk on by? Man, I don't know. I love Isaac Hayes. Respect to the man. I know, you know, he passed away and everything. We miss him. We love him. But who thought Isaac he was a singer for real? Like, he said, if you see me walking down the street, I start to cry. I'm gonna be like, why are you crying? I'm disrespectful.
2: The ghost of Isaac Hayes is gonna haunt you.
1: Get out of here, Isaac. I know it's you when I see it.
2: Just walk on by.
7: 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It's funny.
6: 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They're hilarious. I love it. Good morning. 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
14: I'm Bree Wood with BIN News Now. Secretary of State Marco Rubio is calling for greater international cooperation to combat what he described as a growing threat of politically motivated extremism.
15: Even today, the very idea that far-left terrorism could be a serious threat is treated as a right-wing fever dream.
14: Speaking to foreign delegations at the State Department, Rubio urged stronger intelligence sharing and counterterrorism efforts among U.S. allies. The man convicted in the fatal stabbing of Black Brooklyn dancer O'Shea Sibley has been sentenced to 20 years in prison. Prosecutors say Dmitry Popov targeted Sibley with racial and homophobic slurs before the 2023 attack. And Baton Rouge is marking the 10th anniversary of the ambush that killed four law enforcement officers. Mayor Sid Edwards has ordered flags flown at half-staff today in honor of Corporal Montrell Jackson, Deputy Brad Garofola, Officer Matthew Gerald, and Sergeant Nick Tullier. 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

0: If you miss Freddie Bell and Chantel Sings in the Morning, you miss.
1: Shout out to Larry Fitzgerald. Thank you. He just gave me the answer to my question, which I found the answer on my own. But thank you, Larry. He said Paula Patton.
2: Well, that's it.
1: Yep, that's all.
2: Am I going to pick up the hits or are you?
1: I'm not touching no hits, no none of that. I'm chilling. I'm good. It's Wednesday. That's all.
2: Okay.
1: You can take him and do what you need to do.
2: I know what. I can sneak out and let Glenn Golden pick up the hits. He's next.
1: I'll leave him there and leave my song, one of my songs, back with it. Whoa. You laugh like a vampire.
0: Freddie and Chantel in the Morning.
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5: 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Penumbra Theater, founded by Lou Bellamy in 1976, it challenges narratives and showcases Black life in theater. Lou Bellamy, born March 10, 1944, is an American stage director, actor, producer, entrepreneur, and educator. He is the founder and artistic director emeritus of Penumbra Theater Company in St. Paul, Minnesota. He taught at the University of Minnesota from 1979 until his retirement as an associate professor in 2011. Bellamy received his BA in psychology and sociology at Minnesota State University, Mankato, in 1967, and received his MA in theater arts at the University of Minnesota in 1978. At the University of Minnesota, he taught classes in acting, directing, and communication, as well as specialized classes in Black theater. In 1976, the Hallie Q. Brown Community Center received the grant geared to cultural arts programming. The CEDAR funding enabled his appointment as the center's cultural arts director, where he launched the Penumbra Theater Company. He had a particularly close relationship with playwright August Wilson, and Penumbra produced more plays by Wilson than any other theater in the world. Bellamy's directing there has earned an Obie Award. You've just heard African American History, Minnesota, a co-production of KMOJ and Ampers, with support from the Minnesota Arts and Cultural Heritage Fund.
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0: If you miss Freddie Bell and Chantel Sings in the Morning, you missed a lot.
1: Take that. Okay? That's it. That's all. That minute, that song is 1 minute and 38 seconds. Now, remember back in the day, songs would be like 9 minutes long?
2: Yep. Gotta give it up.
1: Yeah, especially those Isaac Hayes songs. His songs was always like 13 minutes. You're like, oh, well, how long can a person walk on by? Man, I don't know. I love Isaac Hayes. Respect to the man. I know, you know, he passed away and everything. We miss him. We love him. But who thought Isaac, he was a singer for real? Like, say, if you see me walking down the street, I start to cry. I'm gonna be like, why are you crying? I'm disrespectful.
2: The ghost of Isaac Hayes is gonna haunt you.
1: I'm telling you, get out of here, Isaac. I know it's you when I see it.
2: Just walk on by.
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4: 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I'm Kimuel Haley. 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
8: I'm Bree Wood with BIN News Now. President Trump says newly declassified documents show vulnerabilities in the U.S. election system and alleges China attempted to influence the 2020 election.
9: The People's Republic of China carried out what is believed to be the largest compromise of election data in history.
8: Trump has directed the FBI to investigate and is again urging Congress to pass voter ID legislation. A federal judge has ordered the USDA to restore $127 million in grants supporting black farmers and other farmers of color. The ruling reinstates funding for 24 organizations, while a lawsuit challenging the grant cancellations moves forward. And Howard University graduate Khalees Armstrong was honored with the Billie Jean King Youth Leadership Award at the ESPYs. A standout student athlete excelled in track and field while earning a health science degree with a 3.92 GPA. 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

0: Okay, let's get it on. 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
0: Ladies and gentlemen, the weekend is here. Thank God. Woke us up this morning and we are surviving.

0: Usher, Confessions Part 2. Take a deep breath, not too much. If you got your mask on, breathe as much as you want to do. I don't even trust that. But anyhow, let's do what? Expect of the unexpected. I'm about to go all in.
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0: Jermaine Reese and Girlfriend. 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
6: I'm Bree Wood with BIN News Now. At least two people have died as dangerous flash flooding continues across Texas's Hill Country and Big Bend regions.
7: Life-threatening catastrophic flooding remains our main risk tonight through the early morning hours.
6: Governor Greg Abbott says emergency crews are responding statewide while millions remain at risk. A New York man is facing hate crime charges after allegedly storming NBC's Rockefeller Plaza and lunging at Today co-host Craig Melvin while shouting a racial slur. Police say 41-year-old Andrew Truelove was arrested and charged with hate crime, trespassing, and harassment. And a black man from Cincinnati, Ohio, who spent 13 years in prison for a murder conviction that was later overturned, will receive more than $500,000 in compensation from the state. 39-year-old Marcus Sapp says he plans to use the money to start a business while pursuing additional legal action against the city. Get BIN News Now on demand 24/7 on the iHeartRadio app.
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2: And now, African American History, Minnesota. 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In late 2025, Mayor Jacob Frey announced Assistant Fire Chief Melanie Rucker will serve as Interim Fire Chief of the Minneapolis Fire Department following Chief Brian Tyner's retirement. Chief Rucker becomes the department's second female fire chief and first African American woman to lead the department. Mayor Jacob Frey says Chief Rucker has earned the trust and respect of this department and our city over more than two decades of service. She's a steady, experienced leader who understands what it takes to keep Minneapolis safe, support our firefighters, and move the department forward. I'm grateful she's stepping into this role and confident the fire department will remain in strong hands during this transition. Rucker joined the department in 1999 during her more than 26-year career in the city. She served as captain, battalion chief, and deputy chief. She currently serves as assistant chief and public information officer. She brings extensive operational experience, strong leadership, and a deep understanding of the department and its mission. You've just heard African American History, Minnesota, a co-production of KMOJ and Ampers with support from the Minnesota Arts and Cultural Heritage Fund.
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Murphy, Freddie Bell, and Walter Q. Bear Banks Jr. We are the People Station.

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5: I'm Bree Wood with BIN News Now. At least two people have died as dangerous flash flooding continues across Texas's Hill Country and Big Bend regions.
6: Life-threatening catastrophic flooding remains our main risk tonight through the early morning hours.
5: Governor Greg Abbott says emergency crews are responding statewide while millions remain at risk. A New York man is facing hate crime charges after allegedly storming NBC's Rockefeller Plaza and lunging at Today co-host Craig Melvin while shouting a racial slur. Police say 41-year-old Andrew Truelove was arrested and charged with hate crime, trespassing, and harassment. And a black man from Cincinnati, Ohio, who spent 13 years in prison for a murder conviction that was later overturned, will receive more than $500,000 in compensation from the state. 39-year-old Marcus Sapp says he plans to use the money to start a business while pursuing additional legal action against the city. Get BIN News Now on demand 24/7 on the iHeartRadio app.
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Thank you for the love. Thank you for the friendship. Thank you for who I am today. And thank you for this very moment, because now I get to say I have a new song with Aaliyah.

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0: G Herb. Whatever you want. 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Camille Haley has a special update. 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
2: 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I'm Kimyo Haley. 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
6: I'm Bree Wood with BIN News Now. At least two people have died as dangerous flash flooding continues across Texas's Hill Country and Big Bend regions.
7: Life-threatening catastrophic flooding remains our main risk tonight through the early morning hours.
6: Governor Greg Abbott says emergency crews are responding statewide while millions remain at risk. A New York man is facing hate crime charges after allegedly storming NBC's Rockefeller Plaza and lunging at Today co-host Craig Melvin while shouting a racial slur. Police say 41-year-old Andrew Truelove was arrested and charged with hate crime, trespassing, and harassment. And a black man from Cincinnati, Ohio, who spent 13 years in prison for a murder conviction that was later overturned, will receive more than $500,000 in compensation from the state. 39-year-old Marcus Sapp says he plans to use the money to start a business while pursuing additional legal action against the city. Get BIN News Now on demand 24/7 on the iHeartRadio app.
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2: While it can improve transportation and accessibility, concerns arise in the African-American community about potential negative effects on local businesses and housing. Gentrification concerns often surface as property values may change, impacting longtime residents and businesses. Striking a balance between progress and preserving community identity is crucial. It's essential to implement policies that mitigate displacement and ensure equitable development. KMOJ, the People Station, plays a crucial role in raising awareness about these challenges, fostering discussions, and advocating for solutions that address the concerns of all community members while acting in the public interest.
1: And now, African American History, Minnesota, presented by KMLJ and Embers. The Minnesota African American Heritage Museum and Gallery is a museum and gallery dedicated to the art, history, and culture of African American people in Minnesota. Located in Minneapolis, the museum was founded in 2018 and offers free admission. The gallery is 1,100 square feet on the fourth floor inside the former headquarters of Floor Construction Companies, now known as the Regional Acceleration Center at the intersection of Penn and Plymouth Avenues in North Minneapolis. The logo is one of the West African Adinkra symbols for ram's horns, meaning humility and strength. Civil rights attorney and writer Tina Burnside and education administrator Coventry Cohens met in 2017, and together in September 2018, the two founded the Minnesota African American Heritage Museum and Gallery as one of the state's first African American history museums. You've just heard African American History, Minnesota, a co-production of KMOJ and Ampers with support from the Minnesota Arts and Cultural Heritage Fund.
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0: and Beyonce and Morning Dew. Now, we can drop the mic on that, ladies and gentlemen. It's going to do it. Have a great and happy and safe weekend. God bless. Keep the mask on if you need to be outside. I got mine already locked in, but it's not as smoky as it was yesterday. We're going to stay focused and have a great time. Q Bear is up next with the afternoon drive. You find yourself at the end of the rope, you tie a knot. Hold on tight, because ain't nobody bad like you. God bless. Peace. Go.
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6: I'm Bree Wood with BIN News Now. At least two people have died as dangerous flash flooding continues across Texas's Hill Country and Big Bend regions.
7: Life-threatening catastrophic flooding remains our main risk tonight through the early morning hours.
6: Governor Greg Abbott says emergency crews are responding statewide while millions remain at risk. A New York man is facing hate crime charges after allegedly storming NBC's Rockefeller Plaza and lunging at Today co-host Craig Melvin while shouting a racial slur. Police say 41-year-old Andrew Truelove was arrested and charged with hate crime, trespassing, and harassment. And a black man from Cincinnati, Ohio, who spent 13 years

0: in prison for a murder conviction that was later overturned will receive more than $500,000 in compensation from the state. 39-year-old Marcus Sapp says he plans to use the money to start a business while pursuing additional legal action against the city. 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
2: 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Obeying traffic signals and signs is a small action that can make a big difference in preventing accidents. 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
3: And now, African American History, Minnesota. 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Meet George Banga, fur trader, translator, and guide in early Minnesota. In 1802, George Banga became the first recorded African American born in Minnesota Territory near present-day Duluth. His father was an African American fur trader. His mother was Ojibwe, and young George was sent to Montreal for his education. When Banga returned to the Great Lakes region as an adult, his skills set him apart. Speaking English, French, and Ojibwe fluently, he joined the American Fur Company and quickly became invaluable. Government officials hired him as a guide and translator for treaty negotiations with the Ojibwe nations. You can find his signature on the 1820 and 1867 treaties. He also advocated fiercely for Ojibwe trappers, writing letters to state officials about unfair treatment by other traders. After the American Fur Company closed in 1842, Banga and his wife established a trading post and lodge on Leech Lake, welcoming travelers and traders. According to the Minnesota Historical Society, he was known for storytelling and singing, sharing tales of early Minnesota life. George Banga died at Leech Lake in 1874, leaving behind a legacy that shaped our state's history. You've just heard African American History, Minnesota, a co-production of KMOJ and Ampers, with support from the Minnesota Arts and Cultural Heritage Fund.
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2: 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It's up, and it's gonna stay up, indeed.
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0: Ever made 99 KMOJ celebrating 50 years. No doubt, no doubt. A little bit of Twista, Kanye, and also Jamie Foxx with Slow Jam. 48 minutes after the hour, 2 o'clock within the Twin Cities. 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Walter Q. Bear Banks Jr. got you started and getting you started for your weekend. 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
4: I'm Amber Payton with BIN News Now. Black Chicago Mayor Brandon Johnson could face a difficult re-election bid. A University of Chicago poll found fewer than 14% of residents want him to run again, while his approval rating stands at 23%.
5: There were folks that tried to fearmonger.
4: The pollster says Johnson is also struggling with support among black voters. The mayor has not said whether he will seek another term. The investigation continues into the death of 18-year-old college athlete Nolan Wells, who was black. His boat returned from Mississippi's Horn Island without him on July 4th, and his body was found 2 days later. His family is awaiting results from two autopsies. Funeral services are set for Monday. And the admitted white supremacist who killed 10 black people at a Buffalo, New York supermarket in 2022 was in court Friday. Peyton Gendron is already serving life in prison on state charges, but his federal trial begins this fall. He could face the death penalty. Get BIN News Now on demand 24/7 on the iHeartRadio app.
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0: 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Looking at the temperature right now, we're talking about 94 degrees. Hey, it's up there, y'all. 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

0: FM 89.9 KMOJ, looking at 45 after the hour, 3 o'clock in the Twin Cities. Keep it right where it's at, where the listening is definitely good. 95 degrees, and ladies and gentlemen, plenty of water, plenty of water. And if you got any kind of like things like a cold or your sinuses and that kind of thing is a problem, you get a little stuffy, get back on the inside. Don't spend so much time on the outside, because this weather is kind of thick and it's doing something to the bodies itself. 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

0: 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I'm Kim Yohaley. 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
4: I'm Amber Payton with BIN News Now. President Trump says he is declassifying evidence he claims shows China interfered in the 2020 election by accessing millions of U.S. voter files.
5: That information includes names, addresses, phone numbers.
4: In a Thursday evening primetime address, Trump accused the Biden administration and others in government of hiding the information. He says the FBI is investigating and renewed calls for Congress to pass his voter ID bill. Black Maryland Governor Wes Moore says a state task force has found rising scams, fraud, and other barriers affecting immigrant residents. The group will meet with communities in the coming months to identify concerns and improve access to legal protections and resources. And rapper Eminem's former wife, Kim Scott, is facing charges after allegedly attacking officers who responded to her Michigan home following a reported suicide attempt. TMZ says Scott tried to bite one officer and kicked another before being arrested. Get BIN News Now on demand 24/7 on the iHeartRadio app.
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2: 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It's amazing how understanding each other can lead to solutions you never thought possible. It's all about unity in the community.
1: And now, African American History, Minnesota. 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As the Director of Partnerships, Jeremiah Ellis leverages community assets to improve education alignment and outcomes, including recent work with local education philanthropy data to enhance the collective impact potential of Minneapolis and St. Paul area foundations. Generation Next itself is a coalition of business, education, and community leaders working to help young people succeed from early childhood through career pathways. Ellis is also a Roy Wilkins Community Fellow, promoting solutions to racial and ethnic inequality with the Humphrey School of Public Affairs. Outside his day-to-day job, Ellis is known locally as a public historian and storyteller, particularly about African-American history in Minnesota. He has researched and covered stories such as The Overlooked Legacy, Black Women of the Twin Cities Ordnance Plant, and The Black Rosie the Riveters, Women of Color Who Broke Barriers During World War II. You've just heard African-American History, Minnesota. A co-production of KMLJ and Ampers with support from the Minnesota Arts and Cultural Heritage Fund.
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4: 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And ladies and gentlemen, it is quite warm outside and in the weather because of the fires on the northern end of the state. And bringing it up from Canada is bringing it back down. And the boundary waters, we got a little bit of what they call hard to breathe kind of weather. So if your breathing gets kind of heavy, get back inside. Don't stay outside longer than you should. For some of y'all that want to exercise outside, I get it. But sometimes when it comes to your health and your body starts doing something different, I get that too. 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
1: Hey yo, 26 Summer Jams is back and it's coming to the Armory. 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
2: 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Float, man. 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
3: What you doing? 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
1: 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And Skilla Baby. 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

0: 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Walter Q. Bear Banks Jr. got you in the afternoon drive. Coming up at 5 p.m., we digging in them crates to get your weekend started. 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
6: I'm Amber Payton with BIN News Now. President Trump says television networks that did not carry his primetime speech live should have their broadcast licenses revoked. ABC and NBC streamed the address instead, while CBS aired only part of it. During the speech, Trump accused the networks of covering up his claims that China manipulated U.S. elections and called their coverage fraudulent. Will Smith could be pulled into a lawsuit involving his wife, Jada Pinkett Smith, and former friend Bilal Salam. Salam wants to question Will under oath, claiming Jada threatened him after he refused to help manage fallout from the Oscar slap. Jada's attorneys argue Will is not part of the case. And Black actor Hal Williams has died at the age of 91. He had recurring roles on Sanford and Son and The Waltons before becoming a regular cast member on 227 and appearing in Private Benjamin. A representative says he died Wednesday at his home near Palm Springs. Get BIN News Now on demand 24/7 on the iHeartRadio app.
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1: 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Right about now, ladies and gentlemen, it's time to lock it down as we dig into the crates. And knowing there's nothing but hits in the crates in the first place, my job is to just dig in. I can dig in deep or I can scratch the surface, but you are always the judge of that. Getting your weekend started on a Friday afternoon, 95 degrees. Ladies and gentlemen, it's time to dig into those crates. There's nothing but hits in the crates in the first place. And right about now, QBS Jams of the Day on 89.9 KMOJ. Digging in them crates.
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FM 89.9 KMOJ, that's exactly how it's done, ladies and gentlemen. When you dig into them crates and you realize there's nothing but hits in the crates in the first place, a little bit of Parliament and Funkadelics talking about Flashlight, Steve Arrington, Weak at the Knees, then a little bit of Parliament Funkadelics back at you with Aqua Boogie. Hey, I'm telling you, them crates run deep. I am just saying. It's FM 89.9 KMOJ, 17 after the hour, 5 o'clock within the Twin Cities. Keep it right where it's at, where the listening is definitely good.

0: FM 89.9 KMOJ, no doubt, ladies and gentlemen, 29 minutes after the hour, 5 o'clock within the Twin Cities. And as I informed you earlier, we definitely will have a guest that will be locking in, and I definitely got her locked in. I like to say good early afternoon to Tanja K. Johnson. I like to say good early afternoon to you, and how are you doing?
1: I'm doing great. Thank you for having me on air.
0: Okay. No question about it. For the listening audience, give us just a little bit about yourself, because I know you're an author. You write and that aspect of it. You received a lot of different awards. But, you know, at the same time, there's a listening audience that some people from where you're at know who you are and some people do not. So give us just a little bit of insight about yourself and when it comes to some of those accolades. But then even beyond that, being a Black author.
1: Yeah, I think that it comes with a lot of being a Black author, especially in the United States. A statistic that I recently found out is that there's only 6% of published authors in the United States are Black. So every single story that we tell is important, and it moves the needle forward in order to get our stories out there where they belong. So growing up in the Twin Cities and, like, having this dream of being a writer, I was fostered by a lot of the programs that are actually in place here and the funding that we have through the Minnesota grants. I recently got out of a program called Go Back and Fetch It that is run by Carolyn Holbrook, and she just won a whole bunch of awards. She's an amazing woman. And what she did was take a bunch of Black writers and mentor them, and she filled us with craft, with lessons. She taught us about our literary ancestors. We got to go on excursions throughout the city to make sure that we were familiar with Black history and Black literature. So these experiences that I've had the opportunity to have in Minnesota have fueled my writing and made me want to tell stories that are authentic and powerful and have a lot of thematic backing behind them.
0: Okay. So now you did something, a project that's called Dark Star. And for the listening audience, can you give us a little bit about that writing within itself? And then we'll dig in a little deeper on it.
1: Yeah. So Dark Star is a magical HBCU horror story set in a reverse sundown town about a girl in a death cult that hunts colonizers. So that is a bit of a mouthful, but it's a magical world that is a sundown town where Black people are protecting their sacred space from invasion. And within this space, there is a woman who is chosen to become this weapon that will then make sure her people are free and continue to be free. But she's deciding if she wants to, you know, give her life for this cause, or if it's worth it to sacrifice herself.
0: So when it comes to doing a book such as this, as in Dark Star, what is it that you would like your listeners or someone that are listening right now or someone that may have already gotten the book as well, what do you want them to receive from this particular project?
1: I want them to receive Black love. I want them to receive Black joy, Black humor. I want them to receive Black horror and how we look at it through our lenses and the things that might terrify us and how we can overcome them. But overall in the story, I really want people to receive hope and a vision for a future where Black people can create our own societies and maintain them without the permission of outside groups dictating how we should live. That is the main purpose of this story.
0: Okay. So now when you talk about HBCU, can you give us just a little bit of insight on that aspect of it when it comes to just going to school and being on campgrounds and that kind of thing? Because experience for a lot of people are different in different ways. And so when you're talking about being a Black author and talking about those different visions of things, give us just a little bit of insight of what it looks like from your lens of how you see things being projected and where it stands in today's time.
1: I think it's really important that we fund our HBCUs, that we encourage our children to attend them. PWIs, which are primarily white institutions, can be insidious places for our youth and detrimental to their learning environments. Unfortunately, we are looking at a lot of accidents that are happening, like Nolan Wells. We don't know what these other people have in their minds for our youth. And myself, having attended PWIs throughout my life, I highly encourage us to look at our own systems and groups and find value and funding in them so that we can continue to promote like a longevity of education, of love of self, of perseverance and resilience that doesn't seek permission from other institutions. And the reason that I set my characters inside of an HBCU is because it represents everything that we are trying to instill in our youth today: self-love, education, a love of culture. So this is really like the foundation of what I'm trying to instill inside this book.
0: And being a black author and writer within itself, and the different things you like to project on that, who are some of the writers or some of the people that you look up to or some of the things you have read that would help to get someone to understand the directions of where you go with your works that you do?
1: That's a big question. We have a lot of literary ancestors out here, and I draw inspiration from all different sides. If I look at Sister Soulja, that book is transformational, and what the author was able to do as far as reaching an audience and telling stories that are truthful and thought-provoking and emotional. But then I also look at authors like Octavia Butler and what she was able to do with speculative fiction and creating worlds that are speculative and pushing the needle towards what a future could look like if we decide what we are going to build. And then I look at Toni Morrison for her lush prose and her poetic way of looking at life, and that's also really heartbreaking and brutal and something that you can't look away from on the page. So I take all these different inspirations and kind of cobble together something that I feel is uniquely my own, and I hope that when readers come into my writing that they feel this immersive setting, that they feel characters that are real, and they feel an emotional through line that keeps them flipping pages to the end. And being a black writer and being able to tell my stories and my truth is important because there's so many ways in the literary industry that we are cut down, that we are silenced, that our stories are halved and shelved and not given the amount of promotion, funding, backing that they deserve. And I'm asking readers who are interested in the story to listen and to give this story a chance, because I think it provides something that is fresh and unique and helpful for what we're trying to build as a community.
0: So now if we got someone that's listening right now at this moment and they've just heard everything that you said and we talk about Dark Star, how can they get involved with your writing or get more involved into it or actually, you know, see more information about you? I mean, I know there got to be a website, there got to be a phone number, there got to be something for more information so that someone can get in contact with you or look at your books as well.
1: Yeah, you can find me easily on my website. It's TonjaKJohnson.com, and that will take you to all my social medias as well. And you'll be able to email me through the website on my contact page. It also has all the information about my book and my previous awards and other short fictions that I have upcoming or past published. So that's the best way to get in contact with me, through my website.
0: Okay, and that's spelled T-O-N-J-A-K Johnson, J-O-H-N-S-O-N. Am I close?
1: Yes, you're correct.
0: Okay. Well, I want to say thank you very much for taking the time and opportunity. And if by chance I missed a question or two, or you want to give a shout out to anybody or anything in that area, this is that space and that moment at this time.
1: No, I think you did pretty good with the questions. But I do want to shout out my literary sisters, B. Sharif and E.A. Noble. I want to thank them for always being champions of my work and fueling me with love and support and advice. And I want to thank Faya Literary Magazine that I work at as an editor for always championing Black voices and to promote Black stories and giving people spaces and chances to be able to exist and read Black stories where there haven't been before. And I want to thank you for letting me be on the show. I appreciate you.
0: It's definitely my pleasure, and I'm looking forward to meeting you as well, all right?
1: All right, thank you.
0: No doubt, no doubt. Ladies and gentlemen, once again, Tanja K. Johnson, and the book and the writings is Dark Star. Make sure you lock into it and see what it's all about. 39 minutes after the hour, 5 o'clock within the Twin Cities, is FM 89.9 KMOJ.
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1: Hey, yo, Twin City! 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And it's coming to the Armory! Summer Jams! Starring G Herbo!
2: Hey, what's happening, man? 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It's up. It's gonna stay up, you dig?
1: Plus K-Camp, along with Honcho.
3: What you doing? 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Where you going? You with your...
1: Plus Jack Queen. And Skilla Baby. 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

0: FM 89.9 KMOJ Wale featuring Leon Thomas and Watching Us. We're talking about celebrating 50 years. Hey, it's 89.9 KMOJ. And letting you know, ladies and gentlemen, no question about it. Keeping you up to date and informed of some events that's going to take place. Well, letting you know that tomorrow beginning at 12 noon, the event that was supposed to take place right in front of KMOJ Radio across the street with the mural, well, that's been postponed because of the weather and the temperature and that kind of thing. And so we're going to update you and let you know when it's going to take place and the next day and time that they're going to do the unveiling and the whole process of that right there. Again, tomorrow from 12 to 3 p.m., we were supposed to be outside, and they put a postpone on that for the date, and we'll definitely inform you on that mural to take place tomorrow. But then also, there's a change that switched up again as well when it goes to King Demetrius, and the address is located at 3730 Chicago Avenue, Studio C, and that's in the George Floyd Square. Now, there's an event that's going to take place there tomorrow, and it's when it comes to a photographer and his lenses of some of the stuff that has been taking place here in the Twin Cities. And so when it comes to the matters of Marcus Golden, Philando Castile, George Floyd, and also Dante Wright, well, there'll be some family members over there as well as a lot of different friends. They're going to have a sit down, a little conversation, and looking at some artwork and some photos and things that take place over at King Demetrius' studio. And so again, that address is 3730 Chicago Avenue, Studio C, and that's in the George Floyd Square. So if you got time in your schedule between 6 p.m. and 11 p.m., that's what time they're looking at taking place tomorrow. And I'm looking forward to being in a lot of different spaces and places over the weekend, including over in St. Paul for Rondo Days. I'll see you guys over there as well. 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
3: 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Buckner and Big Homie, Be Different, B.Dot Croc, Bakari, Jediah Steele, the Normandale Jazz Alumni, and Generation Now DJs. 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

0: Thank you for tuning in to Voices. I'm Sam Simmons, and I am the host of Voices. Jatan White is off this evening. I hope you had a great 4th holiday. And so let's get on with the show. Our topic this evening is healing from generational trauma. And we also going to discuss, in reference to that topic, a new film, Carnival, that can't steal our joy. We have Daryl Streeter, a local community activist and the director of Carnival, that can't steal our joy. Daryl, can you introduce the director of Carnival, that can't steal our joy?
1: By all means, Sam. Thank you. Thank you for the warm welcome. Ian Mark Kamanje is a experienced filmmaker who originally hails from Kampala, Uganda, East Africa. He was born there, but has lived throughout Europe and other places throughout the world, as well as Australia. And he's an award-winning filmmaker. And I had the pleasure of crossing paths with Ian and learn about some of his great works, in which one of them is this particular film, Carnival, They Can't Steal Our Joy.
0: Okay. Doctor, could you tell the listening audience about a little bit about yourself and your journey to this film?
2: Thank you, Sam, for having me here. As Dale introduced me, I'm a simple guy. I was born in Uganda. I've lived in most parts of the world due to my journey with education. I'm a professional engineer by trade. Then I fall in love with telling stories because I realized there were not so many people telling stories about us, about Black people, about Africans, about us without trying to fix it in a way that it fits the rest of the world. So I fall in love in telling stories, and that's how I got engaged in. I fall in love with Carnival. And for me, when I learned about Carnival, I learned that it combined a lot of African history, and not just about African history, it combined a lot of struggles that are Africans and Black people all over the world have gone through in this one event. And as I fall in love with it, I got to understand it, that it came from resistance. Just like we have been all our life, that we are always trying to resist something that is being brought into our lives. And the tools that made Carnival, we are also resistance from erasure that was brought out to our ancestors that died fighting for our freedom to have joy and peace. And when I learned about all of that, I was like, I have to tell this story. I have to be the one that is going to take this story back to where it all started, to the place where, to the livelihood of people who never knew that they would be crossed to the rest, to the other part of the world, which is mostly North America and the Caribbeans, who were forcefully brought in here as enslaved people. And I wanted to track back where they came from and how they came to be where we are right now. And that led me to creating a film about the Caribbean Carnival. And when one person asks me, or when a person asks me, what did you learn? What have you seen? Or what is this film about? I normally tell people that this film is about identity. It's about someone realizing that my identity cannot be bought, cannot be taken away from me. I can stand and fight for it. And how I fight for it doesn't have to be violence. I can choose to fight for it with music, with love and joy. I don't know if that describes what it's going to be much about the film.
0: Okay. I appreciate that. Daryl, please tell the audience a little bit about yourself and why did you feel that this film was important to bring here to Minnesota?
1: Well, a little bit about myself. Well, I'm a strong, how should I say it, patron of the arts, and I love the art form of film. I love cinema in particular. And having that strong appreciation for cinema, I've been a patron and supporter of the of a number of local film festivals around town and even outstate and out of the country. But I typically or usually am a fixture down at the Minneapolis St. Paul Film Society and or the Maine Cinema, formerly the St. Anthony Maine Theater. And the mission of the Film Society, which programs the films at the Maine Cinema, is international films as well as independent films for independent filmmakers. I mean, they'll show some Hollywood blockbuster films, but for the most part, it's international films and independent films. And so I just more or less kind of shared with some of the folks who work there that I haven't seen a lot of film content, film from the Caribbean. And that's something that's pretty blatantly omitted or absent from their programming. I wanted them to kind of take a look at that and see if they can, you know, provide some more films from the Caribbean, you know, and you know, and there's four different segments of the Caribbean. You got French Caribbean, you have Anglo-speaking the Caribbean, Dutch-speaking, et cetera. So I was on this journey with some of the programmers there to try to get some Caribbean-based films there. And we came across, or I did anyway, discovered Ian's film. And I thought that it was an excellent film to bring to our community. So people who may not be in a position to afford to take their entire family to the Caribbean, to go down to Carnival in Trinidad or St. Lucia or you know, St. Vincent and St. Kitts and all the various islands in the Caribbean, Jamaica, Barbados, Antigua, et cetera, at least you can go see an educational documentary film on carnivals throughout the world in which all this can be done on one given evening, in one setting, in one film. You will see roughly four to five different carnivals, from Brooklyn, New York, to the Notting Hill Festival in London, as well as film content from Trinidad and the Caribana Caribbean Festival in Toronto. This is all in Ian's film, Carnival, They Can't Steal Our Joy. And that was important to me. And so I've been on this journey for over a year now, working hard to help make it happen. And here we are.
0: And why do you think it's important that you brought it here to Minnesota?
1: Well, this is where I live, you know, and I want people in the community in which I live, you know, I'm a man of faith. I believe in the word that says to love thy neighbor. So I share with people in my daily walk in life, you know, some of the things that I enjoy doing. And some people may partake and others may say, hey, you know, that's not for me. But there's a lot of films. I mean, a lot of people who enjoy a good film. And I thought people would appreciate it and would love to be able to see this African heritage, you know, this beautiful display of costumes and dance and music and the passion that's being displayed. You know, it's all on film. It's all captured. And for people to be able to see images of themselves in the community in which I live, I want people to be able to have that experience. And then the whole notion of, when you talk about carnival, you cannot, I mean, part and parcel that goes along with that is steel pan. And steel pan were those 55-gallon oil drums that black men discovered and converted into instruments in the 20th century. You know, they said those things make sound, and they were just discarded 55-gallon oil drums on the beaches of Trinidad and some brothers down there said, hey, man, that thing makes sound. You know, we're going to make instruments out of those things. And then those guys, you know, they fired, they tempered them, they prepared them. They did everything to convert it into an instrument. And on the record, it is recognized as the only full spectrum acoustic instrument invented in the 20th century. And that was done by Black men. I want people to know that history and to appreciate that history so our kids in our community can lift their heads high and be able to say, hey, we done that. That's our contribution to the one of our many contributions to the world.
0: Okay.
2: Yes, sir.
0: Any thoughts on that, Doctor, of what Daryl just said about why he wanted to be here in Minnesota?
2: Pardon? I didn't hear you what he said.
0: Any thoughts on what Daryl said about why he brought the film here to Minnesota or wanted the film here to be in Minnesota?
2: Yeah. When I set out on the yes, I'm going to be in Minnesota, but when I set out on the journey to make this film, one of the observations we in our community or in black community worldwide is that from my own opinion has been the fact that we are always mentally like full on or mentally I'm trying to find the right word to put it, like we are always there's so much being pushed on us and sometimes we cannot mentally handle it and other times we don't know how to protect ourselves or we don't know how to fight back or to stand on the ground for ourselves. When I decided to make this film, there are so many questions that or so many other observations that I observed when I was on the journey of making this film. And one of them, which even appears in the title of the film, They Can't Steal Our Joy, is that I discovered that our ancestors, if you follow all Black history in North America, in the Caribbean, in Africa, every time they picked up guns to fight back or they picked up something of violence to fight back, they were murdered or massacred in big numbers. But once they discovered creative movement, or once they discovered creativity, they started using creativity first to protect their communities and again to use it as a protest and again to protect their mental health. And when I discovered that while making this film, it energized me so much that I knew every part of Black community, every part of the world, not even just Black people, they have to watch this film. Because imagine you are being beaten, you are being thrown in molasses, you are being forced, women are being raped. And the next day, when they choose to fight back, they chose to use music. They chose to use drums. When they were forced to put away their drums, they started making music in bamboo sticks. Then after that, they discovered steel pan. And that was a new instrument. They never stopped trying to protect their mental health. They never stopped trying to protect who they are by discovering something new, even if they were forced to be in the places where in space of trying to erase who they are. So it's important to me that this film goes to every community, even in Twin City, everywhere in the world. We've been touring with it, and I'm excited that I'm going to be able to come to Minnesota and that the different communities of African societies and Black community in Minnesota have come up to to invite me and give me this honor to bring this piece of art to their community and basically to also learn more about who they are and where they come from.
0: Okay. You know, there's a couple things that you said that came to mind to me when you was talking about not just, you know, the African culture, but other cultures, particularly cultures of color, have some of the similar stories. Like here in America, the Native Americans used to do the ghost dance, and the powers that be made that against the law because it made them uncomfortable, you see, in terms of, you know, they would dance in spite of what was going on with them. And you notice that in different cultures as well. But I, you know, because I've done work with the Native community here in America, you have similar stories in terms of trying to manage their trauma and keep their culture intact. And I thought that was a really important comment that you made. Another thing is, I've visited several Caribbean islands, you know, Jamaica, Bahamas, Antigua, St. Lucia, Corozal, all those different ones. And one of the things, this is my observation, it doesn't necessarily make it totally right, but from my standpoint, one of the things that I noticed is how in the Caribbean, Africa is still in their blood, obviously still in their blood. You know, when you talk about taking one's identity away, when you bring up this issue around the carnival, I'm connecting the dots. You know, you're not going to take this away from me and that joy, you know what I'm saying? And that was very exciting to see and recognize. Any thoughts about what I'm saying? I know I'm kind of all over the place.
2: No. You are right. Saying the right thing. Like, let me give you when we are filming the film, we filmed in Ghana. The film begins in Ghana. We are filming in the dungeon where the enslaved people used to be kept. But yeah, in this one square room, which is like, I think, like really a small hotel room that you could rent out like for yourself. That room, they would keep more than 300 people to 1,000 sometimes. And when someone died because of the congestion and no hair, they would be locked up in there. They would keep that person's body in there for three days. And why they used to do that, they wanted to scare off our people or our ancestors or the enslaved people that were in that place, that were kept in that place. And scaring them would make them forget who they are. So they wanted to erase their mind of their own identity. But the thing about our ancestors and our people was that the moment they would take them out of that room and put them on the boats, the first thing they always did was sing. They would do everything to torment them, but they would still sing songs that were supposed to encourage them and tell them that they will overcome. If you read history, you have seen that. And that happened when even they came when they were brought into the plantations. They used to host their own celebrations in there, which later revolted into becoming carnival. But even the day the carnival was birthed in the first island in Trinidad, there was a massacre. Over 28 people died. So the struggle has not stopped. The struggle has been the same. But for me, what really has always stood out was whenever they pushed them harder our people chose something that will always, that will never be taken away from them, which was joy. They chose celebration. Even when they were going through hardships, they would choose to make a drum and drum it and play it. And that has always made me feel protected, that I may be in the hardest place, in the hardest situation, but my identity is going to be the biggest that I can have. And my identity is joy and peace and love. They can push us to the ever, whatever corner they can murder, kill us, do what, but my identity has always been joy. And that stood out to me. That's what you were trying to describe also with the indigenous community, that however much they were pushed, however much they were, they knew who they are. And that is the difference between what our ancestors went through and what we are going through today, is that some of us have walked away to understanding who we are and our identity. So making this film and reminding people that this is who you are, this is your identity, learn about your history, I feel like it's going to help others to know what is going to help them keep their peace.
1: Okay. Amen. Right on. I love that. You know, and let me chime in here quickly, Sam. There's one point that I overlooked that I should have stated early on, and that is one of the compelling top reasons that I wanted to bring this particular film here is exactly what Ian was commenting on about our identity, our collective history. In this film, we're connecting Black people from all over the world, in a sense that the film takes, one of the opening scenes in the film takes place in Ghana, West Africa. And then we have a Ugandan filmmaker. So we're bringing in people from East Africa into the picture. Then you have the entire Caribbean. There were Black people all over the Caribbean, whether you're in Spanish Caribbean, which is Puerto Rico and Cuba, or we're talking English Caribbean, as you identified all those various communities, you know, St. Vincent, St. Lucia, Barbados, Bermuda, you know, and Antigua, and the list goes on. Or if we're talking French Caribbean, which is Haiti, you know, and Martinique and Guadeloupe. That was one of the key and principal reasons why I wanted to bring this film here, because we're going to have such a broad, just a broad spectrum of people, Black people from throughout the Twin Cities who come from those different communities, but we're all one. We are all one. And we all share this history. And this history is talking about resisting through creativity, and how our ancestors had the power and the foresight to know that they're attempting to erase our minds, but we're going to sing. We're going to beat drums or beat sticks together when we do arrive wherever we're going, but we're going to remember our identity and we're going to have joy. That's one of the most compelling reasons why I wanted to bring this film here.
0: Well, it's about time to go for a break. We're going to take a quick break. 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We'll be right back.

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0: Welcome back to Voices. Our topic this evening is healing from generational trauma. And we're going to be doing that and focusing or talking about a new film called Carnival That Can't Steal Our Joy. And this is will be here this month. And we're going to continue this conversation with the director and our local community activists. And welcome back. Welcome back, everybody. So we talked about why Dr. Ian made the film in the history and those pieces. And my question, a couple questions. One is you talked about erasure, and do you see a difference in the eraser of when we talk about the Caribbean, Africa, versus African Americans or America eraser? Does that make any sense? If that makes sense to you, could you answer that? The difference between those
1: erasure of identity is what you're specifically referring to, correct, Sam?
0: Mm-hmm.
2: No one on earth wants to be not recognized for who they are, what they are, their contribution, and just who we are as human beings. Everywhere we step, we see even this in younger little children. Like they always want to ask you, like, did you see what I did? Was this good enough? Or did you like that? Like, we always want to be like identified by what we bring to the table, who we are, how we look, what energy, what we do, you know? And for most Black people, not just most, for Black people all over the world, once a certain group of people discovered what we bring to the table, it was intentionally designed that we are going to erase what they bring to the table. And it started from that. It started from not recognizing what we bring to the table, then to going further to indoctrinating or trying to change our mind of who we are as human beings. In most places, we were considered not human, with slavery, with policies that were like brought up, especially in the States, in the US. These were intentionally designed to destroy who we are as a people, as human beings. And the difference between erasure in the Caribbean and North America is that the Caribbean people still have a lot of grounded in African tradition or in African being, because they had they found creative ways to protect that identity. And you see that this in the beginning of different carnivals in Rio, in Trinidad, that they found more and more creative ways to literally trying to protect who they are. And in North America, I won't say like our ancestors did the same, but because I think North America, because our ancestors in North America were so close and it was beyond brutal on what was practiced on them. Some of them even didn't get a chance. The transfer of that of knowledge, actually that's the right word. The transfer of knowledge was not done the right way to be transferred to the next generation in North America, especially the next generation of Black community. I see it even here in Canada, in Toronto. Like, there are things that I see, there are things that we see, and in Black community, and we say we wouldn't handle it like that. Like, let me give you an example. There's this research I was reading about how they were talking about Black families that so are too broken. We are getting so much divorce, but when you really go back in history, that was intentional. Like at the plantations, I don't want to go deep into that, but that was intentional. So at the plantations where enslaved women, they would go to sleep at night, and they would bring in one black man to sleep with all of them, which later became like, and these black women, let me put it this way, and these black women, the next day, they didn't know who's the father of these children, which he was literally breeding, who the father of these children was. But they will always look for a strong brother somewhere on some plantation and be forced to sleep with over eight or 10 black women in one room. And he would be taken away before the morning, and these black women, some of them would get pregnant. They wouldn't know who the father of their children were. Those intentional ways of breaking up family have even right now still exist. They're Go ahead, please.
0: So you kind of touched on this. Why is this film, let me see, why do you think this film should matter to the African American community? I know that, I mean, we're all part of the diaspora, but specifically the African American community.
2: I'm going to put it from the term that you said, African American community. We shouldn't even be having, like, to me, I believe that is my opinion. We shouldn't even be having terms or being identified by terms that you are Africans from Africa, you're African Americans, you are blacks, you are this. We should be identified by who we are. Like, we are all Africans. Bottom line, every black person comes from there, even the white people who don't want to believe that. And why is this film is so important to them is that this film gets you to reflect about who you are and where you come from and your identity. It takes you on the journey of what where it was broken from, that you didn't get to understand who you are, your ancestors, and where you came from. The film puts together three bits of the journey of how what was done to your people, what was done to your ancestors to force them forget who they are, the terror they went through, and what in between some of them chose to do to fight back, and also where you are right now to understand your economic power or your creativity power and how you could use it to protect your identity at the same time have that economic power in who you are within your culture. I don't know if I answered what you.
0: No, that was perfect. So I got a couple more questions before we get out of here. And one of them is, again, I heard what you said about the term, but I'm going to mean it. Many African Americans, when they think about Carnival, think about Brazil. And Brazil is not included in the film. Why?
2: The really big reason why, like, we were actually going to film in Brazil for the film, because Brazil Carnival come further, inspired a lot of other First, let me talk about the revolution of carnival. Carnival was mostly like in all the islands and in all of the Caribbean. Carnival came out of resistance. Black people, indigenous people wanted to preserve, they wanted to preserve their culture and their identity. So the better way to fight back without being massacred, they thought about using creative movement. And in Brazil, they started doing colorful events, colorful festival, what we call traditional mass festival design. And when the other islands out of it, like in Trinidad, they decided they used drums and music and to fight back. So when why we didn't shoot in Brazil was because I wanted the Brazilian carnival is not the most duplicated carnival in North America. So I wanted a carnival story that is connected to most diaspora people and most black people in North America. And that the origin of the Trinidad Carnival is what was duplicated in most parts of North America. The Brazilian Carnival is not what was duplicated in North America. When
1: That's true. No, I was just saying that's true. You're on point. With the exception of well, it's not really a carnival, but there's a huge Brazilian Day celebration on West 46th Street in New York City, day after that Sunday, day after Labor Day, or day before Labor Day, the Sunday before Labor Day. But throughout the US, those are mostly Trinidadian slash Afro-Caribbean carnivals that's being duplicated and replicated in all the various cities, in the country, as well as up in Toronto, what took place in the Notting Hill Festival in London, England. That's so you're on point. You're right on point. You're accurate.
2: And also to finish up that and add on what you just said is because the Trinidad Carnival literally the ancestors that created it experienced the biggest massacre in creating a creative event that over 21 people died when the Trinidad Carnival was created. The date was created, what they call the Kambule. 21, tw sorry, 28 people died. And that was the revolution that spread further than the Brazilian carnival in most islands and even in North America.
0: Okay, we are about running out of time. So I really want a couple of questions. What are the goals and hopes of the film? And when and where is the film being screened? So what is your goals and hopes for the film?
2: I'm gonna answer the first one, the hopes for the film, and then Dale may tell the audience where the film is gonna be screening.
1: Sure.
2: I really want to, I want everyone coming out of that film, just like everywhere we have screened around the world, to just to have that space in your mind and pause and say, I am a strong being. I am like no matter what, you cannot break who I am. And we could have gone through all of this, but we are created with joy. We are created to stand out. That's why we do well in soccer. That's why we do well in basketball. That's why we do well in music. And because we are created to stand out, we are going to get the forces that are going to be like, we are going to limit you from standing out, from being on the top of your game. So I want people to come out of that film. I want families to come out of that film

0: West African drumming and dance performance. And this is all going to take place at the Main Cinema, which is the old St. Anthony Main Theater, located down on the river at 115, that's 115 Southeast Main Street. The pre-screening activities are going to begin at 6:30. We're having Kitombe, West African Dance Ensemble, which is Christian Adete from Ghana. His group will be performing, and they're going to give us one heck of a show. And then following, the film will start at 7, the West African dance and drumming performance will take place at about 6:30. And then immediately following the screening, we're going to have a Caribbean dance ensemble perform. And then we're going to go into a Q&A, question and answer session with our guest, Ian Kimanje from Uganda, who is the filmmaker. And he's going to talk about his film with Brother Craig Rice, a local filmmaker here in town.
1: And so is there
0: Thursday, July 23rd. Thursday, July 23rd.
1: Is there anywhere they can get more information online?
0: Online, I would go to mspfilm.org. Once again, that's M as in Mary, S as in Sam, P as in Paul, film, FILM.org. That is the website for the Film Society in the Main Theater. And then you want to go to calendar view, go to July 23rd, which is a Thursday evening. We're doing a one-night screening. But with a sold-out show, there may be additional screenings to come.
1: Okay. Thank you, gentlemen, for joining us on Voices. And hope that we will be able to have you back again. 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On Sunday, Conversations with Chanda Baker at 11 a.m. The More We Know with Dr. Sarah Bartley at noon, and Community Value Conversations with Al Flowers at 1 p.m. And don't forget to visit us online at wwkmoj.com. 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